out. This is Cash Miguel Maestri.

Yes, yes, yes. Pirates of the Caribbean, CJSF 90.1 FM. Lots of new music to play, boy. Don't know where to start, where to begin, where to go in the middle, but I think we're going and step inside some tempo session now. Right? Let me go. About the headshot rhythm, it's Lady Lava, bottle over your head.

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0: 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Keep it right in.
1: Viking Bungee Garden. Still a road, man.

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Yes, Massive and Crew, and that's about how I end this episode of the Pirates of the Caribbean right here, right now, CJSF 90.1 FM. Thank you very much for tuning in. Do remember tomorrow night, West Indies Culture Shock, right here on CJSF 90.1 FM for Calypso and Reggae Music at 9 p.m. to midnight. With that said, have a productive Saturday, good weekend, and a blessed week ahead. Agon. Thank you very much for tuning in. We jamming as a friend.

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0: 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On this fine day, I can go to the bookstore, buy a book,
1: Bill Drummond,
0: and read it.

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Thankful for everyone who came through the back doors, rode the backwoods bus through imminent danger.

Jess. See, the same thing happens again and again. Whether it's Thelonious Monk or Rakim, if you don't know who that is or what they did, look it up or don't listen to my...

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0: 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That's when you're supposed to.
1: Yeah.
0: It wasn't easy either. Stay the safe and narrow path. I was on my lonely back then. Used to belly laughing, and there was shit we never had. I don't need your paragraph. My mom made non-stay. It's just a quarter pass, and I should have been past telegraph. Ready for the end in mass. They need a straighter and a backspin. They know my break that memory ass did. If they miss, they bend it back. You can go and ask them. I walked on barrel bare. I wear my hair until my. And then it's unsafe. Stay the safe and narrow path. I was on my lonely back then. Used to belly laugh. And there was shit they never had. I don't need your paragraph. My mom made said not stay. This is a calling past. I should have been past telegraph. I'm ready for the end and ass. Don't need to straighten and no facts. They're not gonna read to get my. Anything is they been in back. So when you speak to me, you speaking past tense. I walked on the road.

Yeah.

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1: Skin walking like music. 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
2: 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I don't know. But if they're leaving, that means they do not have a vision for prosperity and hope that we're presenting for all British Columbians.
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2: It means somewhere along the way, they've decided that they know better than us where we should be going. We know what we're doing. There have been no platform changes so far. We have not done that. There has been no policy changes.
1: Why, hey, Shakti in a DA Bahayan, Yakuo Bahayo Meshe Ubahayan is in Grenin. aysan qalbiga ku haynin danta guud ee bulshada British Columbia ayadoo ku eedeysay in ay danagooniya iyo aragti ayaga u 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
2: So while some may have made decisions based on their own view of wanting to be the leader or not liking the choice of the membership, I do remind people that this party is robust. It has over 42,000 members in it. Over 27,000 members were verified and voted. I was the number one choice, if you want to look at first past the post, on all voting iterations.
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Every listener matters, and we're here because of listeners like you.

Hey, hi, and hello. Welcome to Girly So Groovy, the only show dedicated to the women who rock and to you, the listener who loves them. We're a show where the music always speaks for itself. I'm your host, Trevor Klendert, bringing you two full hours of phenomenal, fabulous, fantastic female-fronted radio week after week. Hey, if you're a loyal listener, you know that we are deep into our summer-long series, a 10-week series we're doing here on Girly So Groovy called Cruel Summer. GSG celebrates the 1980s. Every week we have been selecting 1 year out of the 1980s, and I've been bringing you eight significant albums from the 1980s plus modern influences and inspirations taken from those albums. That is how we are celebrating the summer. I thought, just let's have some fun 80s pop fun here on A Girly So Groovy as we get deeper and deeper into the summer. Well, this week, we are more than halfway through the 80s. We are going to be checking out 1986 this week. I've got eight significant Girly So Groovy albums from that particular year. But like I say, we also have some modern music as well. And that's how we're going to kick off the entire 2 hour mixtape that we're calling 1986 here on Girly So Groovy. It was back in March that we had new music from an artist that quickly has caught the hearts here at Girly So Groovy, Grace Ives. Well, actually, Grace Ives caught the hearts here at Girly So Groovy back in 22. I absolutely fell in love with New York-based synth-pop artist Grace Ives, whose debut album, Janky Star, explored both the profound and the everyday. Well, 4 years later, Grace Ives continues to deliver the same, but amped up on her latest sophomore album. The new album is called A Girlfriend. Here she is right now, kicking off this week's Girly So Groovy.

If this summer-long series is called Cruel Summer, GSG celebrates the 1980s. That 1986 track we just heard is in some ways antithesis to our series title. It is the summer of love, baby. That comes from the B-52s, and that comes from an underdog of an album for the B-52s, but it's an album that in many ways marked potentially the end for the band. It's the 1986 album Bouncing Off the Satellites. Throughout the making of this album, band member Ricky Wilson and brother to Cindy Wilson of the B-52s was sick with HIV and AIDS, and did not really tell anyone, and was able to complete the album, but unfortunately passed away prior to the release of this album. And once the album was released, once Ricky had passed away, the band went on hiatus. They did not think they could continue with Ricky. So in many ways, when this album launched, B-52 fans felt that this could potentially be the last music to ever get from the band. Fortunately, not the case, as we'll find out in future episodes here of our Cruel Summer series, but it is still worth mentioning in a long list of fabulous albums from the 1980s. Summer of Love, again, from the B-52s, from their 1986 album, Bouncing Off Satellites. In the middle, it is soulful, dark-hued guitar alternative singer, songwriter Niloufer Yanya, British artist Niloufer Yanya, with her song Crash. That comes from her EP Feeling Lucky. And then, of course, we started the entire 2 hours off with brand new music from Grace Ives. Her new album is called The Girlfriend. It's her second album, released back in March. We heard the song Dance With Me. Hey, now listen, this might be a summer-long series where we celebrate the 1980s, but it doesn't mean that the time machine can't go even further back. How about some British soul right now from Dusty Springfield here on Girly So Groovy?

Redefining Radio. This is Girly So Groovy. I've got to tell you, one of the fun things about doing this summer-long series celebrating the 1980s is getting to go back and just remember some of this music from the 1980s. I forget just how different Everything But the Girl sounded when they launched their career in the 1980s as opposed to the music they made in this millennium. And we just featured music from Everything But the Girl's third studio album. The album is called Baby, the Stars Shine Bright, released in August of 1986. What's interesting about this particular album for Everything But the Girl, they were making conscious decisions at the start of their career to describe themselves as anti-rock. So they approached this album with an unwillingness to bend how they wanted their sound to sound, and decided to take major influences from 1960s orchestral music and the works of Dusty Springfield. And it definitely comes through on the song we heard. Come On Home is the name of the song. It's the opening track, again, to Everything But the Girl's 1986 album, Baby, the Stars Shine Bright. One artist who I think easily takes influence from both Dusty Springfield and Everything But the Girl is British folk rock singer-songwriter Beth Orton. Yes, she has a brand new ninth album out, The Ground Above, if I remember correctly, but we actually reached about 20 years back to her album Central Reservation for her absolutely darling song, Sweetest Decline. Now, Beth Orton is touring in support of the new album for our listeners in the Windsor and Detroit area here on CJM 99.1. You can catch you can catch Beth Orton in Detroit on September 23rd at L Club. And for our listeners in the Vancouver area, you can find Beth Orton coming through Vancouver on October 4th. She'll be playing the Commodore Ballroom. And then, yes, this is a summer-long series. We celebrate the 1980s, but the time machine took us right back to 1969 to launch that set with, yes, Dusty Springfield from her incredible album, Dusty in Memphis, released in 1969. We dished up a little breakfast in bed, thanks to Dusty Springfield. Okay, we've got lots more music to get to. There's 90 minutes left in the show. Coming up in the next half hour, I've got music on the way from Melody's Echo Chamber, music on the way from Jane Siberry, Aura Kogan as well. But up next, how about a little bit of twee rock? It's Belle and Sebastian up next here on Girly So Groovy.

psychedelic pop from the French One Woman Music Project, Melody's Echo Chamber, made up of Melody Prochet. The song is called Looking Backward. That is from the album Emotional Eternal from Melody's Echo Chamber. Now, in the middle, it is our 1986 significant album, but here's the question I pose. How could you host a 10-week summer series celebrating music made in the 1980s and not include the Bangles? With their sophomore album, Different Light, released in 1986, they easily cemented themselves as a band and music synonymous with the 1980s. This is an album that gave us hits like Walk Like an Egyptian and Manic Monday. And in our case, we heard the song In a Different Light. Again, the album is called Different Light from the Bangles. And then, of course, we kicked off the set with Glaswegian Music Collective, Belle and Sebastian. From their album, Late Developers, we heard the song Give a Little Time. Okay, speaking of time, where are we going to next? Up next we have yet another significant album released in 1986. Speaking of Scottish bands, our next 1986 album goes to Cocteau Twins with their album Victoria Land. This was kind of an interesting album for the fact that it redefined Cocteau Twins' sound in some ways. Cocteau Twins found themselves to be a trio, but then as they approached this new fourth album, Victoria Land, they found themselves a duo. Bassist Simon Raymonds was contracted out to do work on This Mortal Coil's album, and Elizabeth Fraser and Robin Guthrie found themselves alone, so they thought, let's opt for a subtler sound without bringing in bass and percussion as much as possible. So in many ways, a more subtler sound to what is Cocteau Twins, yet still definitely signature dream pop that Cocteau Twins are trailblazers for. So let's dive right into it. It is Cocteau Twins celebrating 1986 here in our summer series, Cruel Summer. GSG celebrates the 1980s.

0: believe it or not, music released this year. It was back in March that Aura Kogan released her album Hard-Hearted Woman, but I'm embarrassed to say it took 10 albums, but Vancouver Island artist Aura Kogan finally made her girly so groovy radio debut. She is best known for mixing her haunted folk with dreamy psychedelic rock and smoky hints of dark vintage country. We heard the song Honey. It's the opening track from the new album Hard-Hearted Woman from Aura Kogan. In the middle, it is an album that I forgot to include last week. Jane Sibbery's album, Speckless Sky, was released in 1985. It's an album that I kept wanting to pair with Cocteau Twins, and in my mind, I just kept thinking of featuring it this week as we celebrate 1986, but it's irrelevant. Let's talk about what we heard in the middle. Jane Sibbery with the song One More Color. That is from her album, The Speckless Sky. And speaking of 1986, our fourth significant album released in 1986 goes to the Cocteau Twins with their album Victoria Land. The Thinner the Air is the name of the song. Lots more music to get to in the second hour. Before we get there, though, we need to wrap up this first hour. Speaking of making their girly, so groovy radio debut, Montreal folk pop singer-songwriter Genevieve Rossette has released a new album called Golden. She released it earlier this year in February. I'm so happy to finally feature some music from Genevieve Rossette here on the show. We are going to listen to My Thoughts of You again. Genevieve Rossette here on Girly So Groovy.
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0: Welcome to the second hour of Girly So Groovy, the only show dedicated to the women who rock and to you, the listener who loves them. I'm your host, Trevor Klendert, bringing you two full hours of fabulous female-fronted radio. So, we are celebrating significant albums released in 1986 as part of our summer series, Cruel Summer. GSG celebrates the 1980s. In the first hour, the four albums that we featured from 1986 included the B-52s, Bouncing Off the Satellites, the Bangles, A Different Light, Everything But the Girls, Baby, The Stars Shine Bright, and then, of course, Cocteau Twins with Victoria Land. I'm dishing up four more delicious 1986 albums in this second hour, as well as modern inspirations and influences. Just like the first hour, we kicked off the entire episode with modern music. We will do that this second hour. However, we're doing it with a woman who has been making music in the 60s, the 70s, the 80s, the 90s, all the way up until now. I am talking about Mama Mavis at 86 years old, national treasure, soul singer, civil rights leader. Mavis Staples returns with her latest album, Sad and Beautiful World, an album of tailored ballads and relevant covers extending from Tom Waits and Leonard Cohen to Frank Ocean and Kevin Morby. The album was released back in the autumn. It was one of my favorite albums last year, and we continue celebrating Mavis Staples into this year. Here is Mama Mavis, Mavis Staples, right now here on Girly So Groovy.
1: I didn't love, baby.

What's interesting with this week's 1986 series in our Cruel Summer 80s celebration is that this week, these are albums that are turning 40 years old this year. And this last album we just featured is Eurythmics. Eurythmics has been featured quite a few times here in our summer-long series, but the reason I chose their 1986 album, Revenge, it's an album that I think really spotlights and showcases Annie Lennox's political edge that she had back then. She still is a vocal person today about what's wrong in the world. But just thinking about the song Missionary Man, that was back in 1986, that at the time of the release of Missionary Man, the song, Annie Lennox was quoted as saying that, I think that there are a great deal of people in the media in the form of politicians or religious speakers or philosophical people who are generally trying to have some power over other people who I just don't trust. That was 40 years ago. How true that song and message still seem to continue today. So I feel like, you know, again, there are things definitely in this summer series that still feels relevant in 2026, and the Eurythmics are one of those acts. Again, the album's Revenge, Missionary Man is the song. In the middle, it is music from Naomi Shelton and the Gospel Queens. Now, Naomi Shelton is a veteran gospel singer and soul singer who was rediscovered by Daptone Records late in life and got a second career thanks to Daptone Records. The song is called Get Up Child. That is from Naomi Shelton and the Gospel Queens album, Cool World. And then speaking of soul, gospel, blues, everything legend, Mavis Staples kicked off our second hour. Her latest album is Sad and Beautiful World. We heard the song Human Mind. Right now, an artist that is just an absolute modern soul singer, a voice that just makes me weak in the knees. It is Atlanta, Georgia artist Baby Rose, right now here on Girly So Groovy.

It's been interesting doing our summer-long series here on Girly So Groovy, celebrating the 1980s. Obviously, Madonna is going to have a big part in this summer-long series, but it's also interesting to be doing this on the heels of Madonna releasing Confessions 2 and everything that's surrounding that in a modern context, but also going back and revisiting that early work of Madonna. And her 1986 album, True Blue, is that defining album. I would say before this album, Madonna was a star, absolutely a star. But I think it's with this album that she became the superstar that has continued to shine right up until today. Madonna has always said probably the boldest, riskiest thing she has done is survived. And I think that is so true for a woman in any industry, but a woman in the music industry for sure. So in June of 1986, she releases her third album, True Blue. We heard the song Where's the Party. Now, last week, I promised you, but we ran out of time. If you tuned in last week, we featured Whitney Houston and her 1985 self-titled debut. I told you that I would have a story for you this week. Well, the Easter Bunny brought me in 1986 my very first two cassette tapes. Before that, it was records. Easter Bunny brings me my very first two cassette tapes. One is Whitney Houston's debut album, the other Madonna True Blue. I am still claiming it is the Easter Bunny that turned me gay with those two gifts. So there you go. Let's keep moving on. In the middle, it is new music from Begonia. Of course, Begonia, the moniker for Winnipeg folk pop, R&B, and neo-soul singer-songwriter Alexa Dierks. Maybe it's just me, but I feel like Begonia quietly snuck out the release of her third album at the end of October back in the autumn. And with saying that, it is far from a meek album. Begonia is more confident than ever, inviting us to be part of her world that is both dynamic and vibrant, yet unafraid of the shadows. Fantasy Life is the new album.

And we heard the song PLB. And then starting the set off, it is Atlanta, Georgia soul singer Baby Rose. The song is called Weakness. That is from her EP Through and Through. It's an EP that she teamed up with producer Bad Bad Not Good to make music with. Okay, we've got half an hour left in the program. Coming up in the last half hour, I've got music on the way from Rochelle Jordan, Jesse Lanza, music from Missy Elliott, new music from Tank and the Bangas. Plus, I've got two more significant albums released in 1986, including the one that we have next, Janet Jackson, making her way into our 1980s celebration, and we need to make room for her. How could we not? In 1986, Janet Jackson was 19 years old and already releasing her third album. That album is Control. The mission statement could not be any clearer. At the opening of the album, Janet Jackson says in spoken word, "This is a story about control, my control, control of what I say, control of what I do." This is a 19-year-old kid with that mission statement in a 1980s pop music landscape that you know was riddled and controlled by white men. Bravo, Janet. Bravo. That's all I have to say. Janet Jackson up next in our 1980s celebration. Cruel Summer. GSG celebrates the 1980s.

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It used to be

0: Hamilton, Ontario, producer, DJ, musician Jessie Lanza right there with her song Vivi Violence. That is from her album Oh No. In the middle, it is new music from R&B artist Rochelle Jordan. Her latest album is called Through the Wall. We heard the song Some. And then, of course, kicking off the set, our celebration of 1986, celebrating albums turning 40 years old this year, Janet Jackson with her album Control, her third album, but in many ways, the album that launched her career into superstardom. We heard the song You Can Be Mine from Janet Jackson. All right, up next, it is new music that I'm so excited to share with you. The award-winning New Orleans soul-rooted band Tank and the Bangas return with a new affirmational self-empowering album called The Last Balloon. Here they are right now, Tank and the Bangas here on Girly So Groovy.
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Ooh, girl, we are tight on time, so I need to talk fast. How could we not do a 1986 episode and not include Salt and Peppa? It was December 6th when they released their debut album, Hot, Cool, and Vicious. What is so important about this album is that this is the first release by an all-woman rap act to be certified platinum. Salt and Peppa, in many ways, true trailblazers of hip-hop. In the middle, another trailblazer of hip-hop, a Rock and Roll Hall of Fame inductee, Missy Elliott with her song Slide. That is from her album Under Construction. And then, of course, we started the set with new music from Tank and the Bangas. The new album is called The Last Balloon. We heard the song No Invite. Okay, quick homework. Remember, you can stay in touch with the show all week long. If you ever miss an episode or want to listen again, you can find us on the website, mixcloud.com/girly. So groovy, girly, and groovy, ending with an IE. There you can listen at your leisure. We're also on social media, Facebook, simply at girly so groovy. Instagram, we are at GSG Radio. Okay, wrapping up this episode of Girly So Groovy, it's going to be Alberta electronic artist Pseudo Antigone with their song When Things Go and Set You Back. Thanks for tuning in.

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1: Boo, boo, boo, boo, boo, boo, boo. It's a revolution when you hear the shots go off, man. It's a revolution.
2: Straight up.
1: You know what I mean? How you feeling, Lord?
2: I'm feeling rejuvenized, G. How you feeling?
1: Rejuvenized. I'm feeling like I got two fucks to give. That's how I'm feeling.
2: You know only I mean? Two.
1: Only two fucks to give, man. That's one for the youth and one for the truth.
2: Yes.
1: You know what I'm saying?
2: Yeah.
1: Everything

0: what is life? Life is about being rich and helping others. That's what I summed it up to, bro. Life is about being rich and helping others.
1: Yeah, I can see that for sure.
0: You know what I mean?
1: Yeah, not only rich in money as well, just rich.
0: Bro, the root word of rich means power.
1: Yes.
0: It comes from reg or rice. You know what I'm saying? So it's like, you know, rich is not only just currency, it's power. You know what I'm saying? Right? It's authority. You know what I mean? Wealth is to be well, is to me, it means well-being. Right? It ain't just only cash or land. You know what I mean?
1: No.
0: Right? So, yeah, man, you know, that's what it is. Like, deep dive into yourself, man. You know what I mean? This knowledge of self thing is for real, right? It's like, yeah, there's knowing, you know, 120, but, you know, it's really about knowing thyself.
1: Yeah.
0: Knowing thyself. What does that look like? Everybody's different. You know what I'm saying? That the fundamental of everything is what? Consciousness, it's energy, you know what I mean? You know, so
1: that's the thing, man. The knowledge will change your consciousness. If you know anything about anything, you have a different mind than before you knew that thing.
0: Straight up, bro.
1: And today we're here to tell you about Conductor Williams.
0: No doubt.
1: Conductor,
0: we got a problem. We have a problem. Conductor. That's a crazy tag, boy, I tell you.
1: So, man, Conductor Williams, been popping as of late because of certain, you know, works that have been popping out with big artists like Drizzy, you know, with the success of Griselda as well.
0: You got to use Griselda and them first.
1: Yeah.
0: Put it in its proper order, guys.
1: Yeah, okay, well, we go Griselda and then to the Drizzy, which brought him his name into the main, more not the mainstream, but I want to say the corporate, right? The more commercial side of hip hop through a powerhouse like Drake and his company. And yeah, Conductor Williams, man, good father too, from my studies, and also, you know, seems like just like a chill guy. You know, he seemed tall. He just looked like a chill dude. Like, he could have been in, you know, your one of your college courses, and you know,
0: yeah,
1: you might have never known that he was murderous with the beats.
0: Yo, you know, and I think we're probably gonna play that one video, right? But where he talks about his identity.
1: Yeah.
0: And he talks about how he was dealing with like identity and how he didn't really even join review groups and stuff like that, because the thought of somebody like being like, yo, your beat's whack,
1: yeah,
0: would crush
1: him. Yeah,
0: he says that, you know what I mean?
1: Yeah.
0: And I can respect that level of humility,
1: yeah,
0: and but also courage to say that, you know, on a platform, right?
1: Yeah,
0: with no ego, you know what I'm saying?
1: Yeah,
0: you know, it's like

0: crying in the mirror, you know what I mean? Mm-hmm. Looking at myself, bro. I'm a fucking monster and shit, you know what I mean? Mm. So it's like that vulnerability is, you know, for me, connects me more to somebody, right? So, yeah, you know, and then he got to that place, conductor, where, you know, he just stopped giving a fuck.
1: Yeah.
0: Right? You know? And that's what I always say, right? To an artist who's starting, is that you got to get over you have to get over yourself.
1: Yeah.
0: It's not even other people. Because once you master yourself in this specific cipher of, like, dealing with other people and what they're going to think about your creation.
1: Right.
0: Yo, you're going to sky, you know what I mean? That's right. The sky's the limit. You know
1: right,
0: saying?
1: Right. I think for me, that point was when my brain made the connection is like, my creation is my child. Even if it's not like a person,
0: yeah,
1: it's something, it's your child. And it's like, what? If you have seeds, what? Just get other people say something about it, you're not going to, you know, be proud of your seeds? Or raise them, right? You're not gonna stop what you're doing just because other people are talking about your creation. Now, when that translates to music, it's like, okay, I'm still gonna take care of it. I'm still gonna raise this idea.
0: Yeah.
1: These mental seeds that I have.
0: And I actually that ties into something I want to say because you know, last week our brother Wise Prince, you know. He had the, if I'm not mistaken, it's the fourth Nia Fest, right? And, you know, our good brother there in Seattle, in Skyway, had his biggest festival yet. It was about 700 people, and it was live, you know, and building with the God. And I just want to say salute, you know what I mean? 22-gun salute to my brother, Wise Prince.
1: Peace.
0: And everybody who...
1: Peace, Lord.
0: Helped, you know, create this. Because I mean, at the end of the day, right? Like, yeah, he's the one who had the determined idea to make it happen, right?
1: Yeah.
0: And so he made it happen. And
1: yeah.
0: It's continuing to grow, and his legacy is growing. So, you know, peace to the God, man. You know what I mean? Love you, bro.
1: Yeah, peace. Peace.
0: Because I know I watch him nurture that, you know what I'm saying?
1: Yeah.
0: Right? Watch him nurture that. And all because other people might have said something, he didn't stop, right?
1: Yeah.
0: So big up to the God.
1: Much respect. Much respect. Honestly, very impressive.
0: Yeah.
1: And there it is, you know? He kept raising that. And he kept nurturing it and taking care of his creation.
0: 100%.
1: And, like, let's just jump in now.
0: Yeah.
1: You know what I mean? Nia Fest ain't no joke. So if you guys ever get the chance to go out there next summer, you know, check it out on the website. If you type in Nia Fest, Nia Fest Seattle, it should come up there. And yeah, you'll see the posters. Any more information about the event, if you want to donate, if you want to maybe perform as an artist, you know, send them an email.
0: Straight up.
1: Because we building over here.
0: They had Jay Holiday this week.
1: That's right.
0: Yeah.
1: That's right, you did.
0: Yeah.
1: Which is a big milestone.
0: Yeah, it is.

0: off the stage, started walking in the crowd, and the guy was like, yo, yo, you want me to, you know? And he's like, it's all good, Prince, it's all good, you know what I mean? Yeah, you know what I mean? Because that could be detrimental for artists, right? Like, when you go into the crowd, man, like, whoo!
1: Yeah.
0: You know what I mean? I was just like, hey, man, you ain't going to see me crowd surfing. I'll tell you, boy. Yeah. I was staying on the stage, nigga. You know what I mean? But, yo, niggas be crowd surfing this shit. Shit crazy, man.
1: Yeah, no, definitely, man. Hey, salute to Wise Prince, man. Peace of God.
0: Peace of God.
1: So, let's get into some of this music so the people can hear and get an idea and possibly understand who Conductor is through sound.
0: Let's do it, man.
1: So, Boom Bap Syndicate. We're going to get it popping, man. CJSF 90.1 FM, Boom Bap Syndicate. Y'all know what it is over here.
2: Get out. Yeah. Conductor.

0: call you son? Because you sound like one.
1: Conductor.

0: You got to make money, saving money. You know what I'm saying? That's a lot of people making a lot of money.
1: And if you in the hood,
0: especially, you know, that way it mostly go down. You know what I'm saying? We got a corner store on every corner. We got a goddamn church on every corner. You know what I'm saying? They want us to do that. They put that shit in the hood for a reason. They gave our mama or your mama a government apartment for a reason. You know what I'm saying? And she thinks she got another apartment, but what she don't know, her child growing up in this shit. And when he grow up, he gonna call that shit his hood. So he done growed up in the motherfucking hood. And you know what I'm saying? I just want y'all to not get into that. Don't go to the store every 10, 20 minutes and spend your quarter on the juices. Save your quarter, man. Get your mama food stamp card and save you all some juices. Save you all some noodles. You know what I'm saying? Whatever you going through, partner, just save it up, man. And try not to get caught up in that. You know what I'm saying? The biggest thing, it ain't about how much you make. It's about how much you save, man.

0: hear them keys right there.
1: The keys.
0: Conductor.
1: Conductor, we have a problem.
0: So the last three songs, man, y'all got into. First one, Nightmares and Dreams. So that was Nas, right? That was Nas. But the account it's posted under is
2: Conductor.
0: Your old Drew.
2: Conductor.
0: I feel like I've heard that name somewhere, but I'm just not clicking right now. If anyone wants to check the song out, Nightmares and Dreams. Moving on, it was Higher.
1: That wasn't Nas rapping.
0: Was it?
1: Nigga, you high.
0: Yo, that sounded exactly like his voice.
1: High. Nigga, that ain't no goddamn Nas.
0: Yo, I thought he remixed something and put his vocals on it.
1: Bro, that does not sound like Nas.
0: All right. So, Your Old Droog, then. That's who it is.
1: Yeah.
0: Nightmares and Dreams by Your Old Droog. Produced by Conductor. Moving on.
1: People, my brother's fucking, he's on a different planet today. We on a different planet tonight, man.
0: Moving on is Higher. Conway the Machine and Conductor. So that one's off the joint project called Conductor Machine.
1: Yeah.
0: 2023 right there.
1: Laid back dashboard.
0: Next one, In Too Deep, Rome Streets. After that, Foley Adu. That was Mac Hami, featuring Westside and Keisha Plum doing the
1: spoken word.
0: Spoken word, yeah, in between there. That was very different. I don't usually hear Keisha Plum.
1: Yo, you ain't really heard her before?
0: I think I heard her once or twice. But yeah, I've heard her name a lot for sure too.
1: She's crazy, bro. She, like, that's like I said, you know, I was talking about earlier, right? Like with Westside, like she really added on to like the artistic aspect of, you know, the brand.
0: Like, yeah.
1: She has a, like, her poetry's very dark, right? And
0: yeah, it was sounded really dark there. I was like, what the hell is going on?

0: they give your mama an apartment. You know what came with that? Mm-hmm. Do you know what came with that? Is that there was no father. You see what I'm saying? Because in order for a black woman to get on welfare, she couldn't live with the father, G. Mm-hmm. This is a strategized plan. Mm. You understand? That whole welfare system was to separate the household, G. You know what I mean? And then, obviously, invade the neighborhoods with the temptations of the six, right? So, you know, it's like when I hear certain brothers and sisters, you know, like Shay Noor, right? Another great example of, you know, somebody who came out of Buffalo and you know, is doing her thing. Mm-hmm. And I gotta commend that because, my G, in those environments, like, a lot of brothers and sisters don't make it out. Mm. You know what I mean, God? Mm. They never even left their block. Mm-hmm. Imagine you ain't... Nigga, I know people down here in the hood right here who ain't never left this five block radius. Mm. So, you know what I mean, God? Like, it's like, when I was like, man... You know, because if you listen to Hardbody before, you might have thought Hardbody was a little bit judgmental. You know what I mean? I'm like, that was negative, But you know what? This, at the end of the day, bro, it's like, you know, I got to look at both the good and the bad. You know what I mean? And discern what is good and what is bad. Mm. Right? Because if a family, you know what I mean? Like, bro, like. Think of, like, the children who have parents that are on drugs, bro. Mm-hmm. Nobody to take care of them. So they have to go and steal something. You know what I mean? Mm-hmm. Like, that's where it starts. Just so they can feed themselves, G. Is that bad? Right? Because the law says you can't steal? Meanwhile, your parents are on dope. Your mom might be on dope. Your daddy's in prison. You ain't got no... Like, you know what I'm saying, God? Like... Mm-hmm. Right? So it's like, what's good, what's bad? Right? So it's like, you know what I mean? It's like, hip hop is like the only genre of music where it's so in your face. You know what I mean? Because obviously they rap, like they sung about this stuff in blues and jazz.
1: Yeah.
0: Right? But the way that hip hop manifested it is so vulgar. It's so in your face, like you know what I mean?
1: Yeah, so graphic.
0: It's very graphic, bro. You know,
1: that's
0: so
1: the beauty in it.
0: It is, bro. It is, man. You know, and obviously when you get a fire beat, you know, like that's what Conway was saying too. It's like, yo, man, it's, for me, it's about the beat. You know?
1: Yeah.
0: It's like, yeah, bro, like, I feel that. It's about the beat and conductor, man. Like, he be cooking, bro.
1: Yeah.
0: He cooks. He's a master chef working 100 stoves.
1: Yeah.
0: You know what I mean? And the barbecue. You know what I mean? Working the grill and the stove. Right?
1: So, Michelin.
0: Yeah, man.
1: Michelin.
0: Yeah, man.
1: Yeah, man. Let's show the people that video where he does address some of his identity.
0: Okay.
1: And let's hear him, you know, talk about, well, as the title, he named it, the worst piece of music advice.
0: That's right.
1: That he's received.
0: That's right.
1: I mean, y'all know where we at. We at the Boom Bap Syndicate, baby. CJSF 90.1 FM. Come find us. Hey, send us a message on IG at Boom Bap Syndicate. Give us an email. And we'll get back to you.
0: Yes,
1: for sure. Let's build. Let's build.
2: Peace, man. Peace. Salute to you all. Peace to the union. Thank y'all for supporting this channel, making it grow. Earlier this week, I was posed with a question. What was the worst piece of music industry advice you have ever received? And I've been sitting with that. Before I tell you that, I'm gonna tell y'all towards the back end of this video, but I wanted to provide a little bit of color to that question and give you guys a little insight, more insight about me. So if you're a fan of Griselda, Westside Gunn, Conway the Machine, Rome Street, Stove God, Keisha Plum, all them, if you're a fan of that and you found me and my production out of that, you know, I didn't get my break in this industry until later in my career. So I started making music in 2008. I ain't really break into the industry until 2018, 10 years of grinding, 10 years of making

0: of beats, figuring out who I was as an artist. Prior to 2016, man, I really was not making music for the right reasons. And as an artist, I didn't really know what I was or who I was either. I was trying to, back then it was the blog scene. I was trying to get into that. I went to South by Southwest every year and tried to rub elbows. I tried to do all that shit that really isn't of my personality at all. And so in 2016, my life kind of fell apart. My personal life did. When everything changes, change everything. So began to build Conductor Williams as a brand and as an artist. And I promised myself that once I re-entered the industry or, you know, took another shot at it, that I wasn't going to deal with anything outside of the music. I'm going to deal with the people, the gatekeepers, or none of that.
1: Kareem sent me drums. Let's find some. Yusef Days. Kareem. Fistful of Others, man. They inspired me so much on the drums, man.
0: Prior to 2016, I wouldn't, as a defense mechanism maybe, I wouldn't read comments, review channels. I really wouldn't watch those because I didn't know what I was. So when I heard someone say that this beat was really bad or, you know, my music wasn't good, it hurt, man. It hurt. I had no identity. So I was going off of what they said to be true. And so with that, I want to remind you all watching and as a reminder for myself.
1: That's the one right there.
0: Continue to build your identity because that is the true superpower. That's the true shield of defense is knowing what you are. My goal is to make the style of sample-based music that I feel is the most entertaining and the most fruitful and music you guys can live with.
1: That's it.
0: I'm still not too big on review channels, even though I will check out the brothers over at Dead End Hip Hop because I like the way they do things and they're entertaining. So I'll check out some things. If I read a comment and it's a negative comment, it's just okay. You know, like everything's gonna be okay.

0: Yikes.
1: Smoke break. Gotta take smoke break, man. Got to. Essential. Smoke break.
2: So my answer to that question was I had an A&R around 2010. I'd done some work with his artist. Then his artist began to do like dance music and was blowing up, doing some wild things, man, very dope. And I was still submitting these beats, you know, boom bap style of beats. And the A&R called me and he says, man, you ain't never gonna make no money making beats like that, man. That MPC and them records and all of that and all that, you know, low quality stuff, you ain't making no money with that, bro. You need to go upgrade to Reasons. He told me to get Reasons. He said, go get Reason and make beats and come on over here and make some money, because you ain't gonna get no money like that. And I believed it. I believed it back then because I didn't know what I was. So I thought it was great advice. It was terrible advice. It only sidelined my creativity. So stay focused, y'all. Stay locked in. Again, I appreciate the support. I appreciate y'all hitting the site, buying the merch, buying the music. Got music on the way. Albums on the way. Keep locked in with me. Keep locked in to your goals because they're yours. Your dreams are yours. They're yours, man. All the answers are within. You have everything you need. I promise, man. I done did it. You got everything you need right now. Right now. Let's get to work. Conductor out.
3: Great message at the end right there.
4: Everything you need, boy, is within inside of you. Yeah, man. I like that, bro.
3: I like that a lot, too.
4: You know? People will always... I don't want to say always. I say sometimes people will either unconsciously or consciously say some things to another person to make them think or feel less than. You know what I'm saying? And that's, you know, for that guy to say that, oh, you ain't gonna never make no money with those type of instrumentals. It's like, bro, music is so subjective, G.
3: Mm-hmm.
4: Like, for him to even say that, it's clownish, right?
3: Yeah.
4: It's clownish.
3: No one software or one piece of equipment is gonna do anything for you. It's never really about the equipment. It's about what you got going. But then he also said that he was, you know, he was listening to everyone. People were telling him what to do. Yeah. So in my experience, I think that there's people always trying to tell you what to do. No matter what field that you're in, no matter what you're doing, there's going to be people who are going to try to tell you what to do, whether they have your best interest in mind or not. Right? They're going to tell you how to do something. My mom always tell me how to do something. Even if I already know how to do it. You know what I mean? But then it's also like, what's the difference between listening? It's still fruitful to listen. Like, you gotta listen. Doesn't mean you gotta do what they say.
4: 100%.
3: But listen and, you know, actually take it in. Maybe the week later, you're gonna be like, he was right. Or a month later or whatever. Or maybe, because you listen, that doesn't mean you gotta change what you do.
4: Yeah, most definitely.
3: Right? Because people are always gonna tell you how to do something. You could do that better. You could do this better. Do this like this, and you'll get there faster. Or do this, and you can make money doing it. Or, you know what I mean? Whether they actually have experience in it or not, it's just an opinion. Like it was said last week by Hardbody. Opinions like assholes. Everybody's got one when it comes to anything. My mom used to tell me how to play basketball after watching my games.
4: Never played in her life.
3: She actually used to.
4: Oh, did she?
3: When she was in high school.
4: Okay.
3: Which I respect, but that's completely different from what I'm doing.
4: Yeah.
3: You know what I mean? Like, it's like, you don't play basketball anymore. Even if someone used to do something, what if they it's different now and they don't understand certain nuances, right? But that being said, that doesn't mean that you shouldn't listen.
4: 100.
3: You have your own perspective. And my mom had never played basketball since it became the 2000s. Uh-huh. You know what I mean? but she still has that experience. So I'll listen to her and then see if it applies to my situation. No, it doesn't apply to my situation. Because she might have not been playing 40 minutes a game. Or she might have not been a player that gets to the hoop. Or she might have not, you know what I mean? There's a lot of different factors to it, but people are always trying to tell me, you know, how to do something, it seems. And that's okay. But like Conductor said, you gotta know yourself.
4: You really do.
3: He didn't know himself, which is why he took that advice. And that shit didn't end up working. Was that waste of time? And we can't waste no time searching for something that don't exist.
4: And that's what, and so that's why I'm gonna, you know, play God's advocate on this part, in the sense of, nah, sometimes I don't need to listen. Straight the fuck up. Nah. Straight up, bro. Nah, I don't need to listen.
3: Okay, what are some examples? What are the sometimes?
4: If somebody's speaking down to you, bro.
3: Okay.
4: I don't need to listen to that. Somebody talking down on you. You
3: okay.
4: Listen to that?
3: I'm not gonna listen to that.
4: Exactly. You know what I'm saying? So it's like,
3: so if somebody's like hating on you,
4: bro,
3: or what? Yeah, you know, give an example. What do they say? Like, what? Or is it the tone? Is it the, you know what I mean?
4: If somebody's talking down to you, you know that. That's very self-explanatory, right? Somebody's talking down to you, like making you feel, trying to make you feel like a peon, patronizing you or patronizing you, right? Discrediting you. You know what I'm saying? Like, or even trying to run mental laps around you because they may have some intelligence to a degree. You know what I mean? Nah, nigga, I smell that shit off your nasty ass lips, bruh. Upper lip stink, bruh. You know what I mean? So no, I ain't gonna listen to that. You know what I mean? I'm gonna shut that off, right? Because sometimes, and people want, you know, people try to put things in people's other, in their minds. You know what I mean? So it's like, you know, we had that conversation before too, right? You're like, no, cancel right away. You know what I mean? Because not everything is for these ears. You know what I'm saying? And I don't need to hear it. I don't need to hear it. I don't need to listen to somebody raping a child. I don't need to listen to that. Right? Like, you know what I'm saying? So, like, that's what I'm saying. And that's something that Wise would say. You know what I mean? He'd be like, get down to the nitty gritty of it. He'd be like, well, you know what I mean? And you know, it's right. Not everything needs to be heard. Straight up, bro. So, you know, it's like, if you got something positive to say, or if you have, you know, like this is my thing. Is like, yes, listen to those who have your best interests. Straight up. You know what I mean? It might save your life. Right? Absolutely. Even kings and queens have counseled him. You know what I mean? But also trust the people that you're dealing with too, right? You know what I mean? You gotta trust people too, right? So, yeah, man. It's like, yeah, not everything I need to hear, man. Straight up. Because, you know, sometimes people just be talking a lot of bullshit. There's no wisdom in the word that they're given. You know what I mean?
3: Sure. I see that. Motherfuckers just Erlin.
4: You know what I mean?
3: Just fucking throwing up out here.
4: Yeah, spewing. You know what I mean? You know what I mean, God.
3: Yeah, I know.
4: You
3: exactly
4: know what I
3: what
4: mean,
3: mean,
4: God.
3: I know what you mean.
4: You know? Some shorties out here too, right? Like, you know what I mean?
3: So I just gotta move swift.
4: You know what
3: you
4: I
3: know,
4: mean?
3: When you see that, whether it doesn't matter where you're at, but when you see that one person who know they gonna start talking to you about nothing for 20 minutes,
4: right?
3: You be peeping them down the hallway, and you gonna bust a quick right. You know, or quick 180, you know, I forgot something in the crib.
4: Yeah.
3: Because that shit doesn't need to be listened to.
4: Yo, gee, I'm telling you, bro, like, trust me, I got one of them in my building, gee. And he's really intelligent too, like older gentleman, right? But he'll talk my ear off, and I'm like, yo.
3: Yeah.
4: And I don't want to be rude, but I think sometimes even it's more, I'm being rude to myself if I don't say yo.
3: Yeah.
4: I gotta go.
3: Yeah.
4: I gotta go.
3: Yeah.
4: And sometimes I'll be having, you'll be this nigga. He'd be like, I'll have my headphones in. He'd be like, you're always wired for sound. I'm like, yeah, because I got to block some of this shit out.
3: Yeah. Yeah. Straight up. The headphones is a big game changer.
4: Oh.
3: Man, I used to have headphones from 13 till I graduated. Uh-huh. Every day, whenever, if I was not in class.
4: Yeah.
3: I would have those on in the hallway everywhere. I had the Beats. I had these all black Beats. Headphones to fire at the time. Honestly, great sound.
4: Uh-huh.
3: Crazy bass.
4: Uh-huh.
3: And I would just put them on and boom. That was when noise canceling first came out. It was like, you know, the white noise in the background. And it was like, the hallway's so loud. Put them on.
4: Can't hear nothing.
3: Blocked out.
4: Yeah, blocked out.
3: It's like the sun came beaming through.
4: Yeah.
3: You get that clarity. Because, you know, in high school, well, a lot of people are just talking about shit, right?
4: Yeah, yeah.
3: So my goal was just to get to the next destination or where I was trying to go, right? And that, honestly, man, that kept a lot of people from coming up to me because I already got the headphones on. It's like, you're just going to give me the head nod, right? Because you know I can't talk.
4: Yeah.
3: And, you know, only the real ones get to me to take one earbud off, you know what I mean?
4: That's real shit, you know what I mean?
3: Yeah, the high school shit right there. That's already an inherent skill in some people.
4: That's so funny, man. That just kind of brings me back to, like, my days of Discman, you know?
3: Yeah.
4: It is like... And the first generation iPods, right?
3: Yeah, yeah.
4: You know, it's like, yeah, the one ear,
3: yeah,
4: hang it out, right? Yeah, I mean, I still do that.
3: Yeah.
4: On the train, you know?
3: Exactly.
4: But sometimes, yeah, I gotta disconnect from it.
3: Exactly.
4: Be in the moment and be in the moment with the surroundings.
3: Yeah, that's true.
4: You know?
3: I agree with that, too. And I think... What Conductor's saying is a great message, though.
4: That was that was really powerful. Very,
3: yeah.
4: You know what I mean? Like, very straight to the point. Like, don't care about what other people say.
3: Yeah.
4: And honestly, like, when I read the title, I didn't think he was going to even say that.
3: Yeah.
4: I thought it was going to be something, like, completely more business-orientated.
3: Yeah.
4: You know what I mean?
3: Yeah.
4: Like, a business-orientated comment, right?
3: Yeah, but he's definitely like a deeper thinker.
4: Yeah.
3: Because it's not really surface level stuff.
4: And he agreed with peace too.
3: Yeah, he did agree with peace too. Uh-huh. And I was going to say, the type of music that he makes and the space that he's in, it's honestly such a different perspective to give, because the shit that he makes is so fly and so hard hitting and, like, you know, like the in your face, braggadocious. Aggressive, and there's a lot of people in that space who are the creators of that sound, who do act like they always were that man. You know, I've always been that nigga. You know what I mean? Like, I always. There's a lot of people who whether or not that was their actual experience, who put that image out. But it's like, yo, the more relatable situation is, I didn't believe in myself.
4: Yeah.
3: You know, I didn't have self-esteem. I didn't know my own vision. Which is like what the greater population has felt in the beginning of starting anything, in any journey. Music, you want to do carpentry, you want to make houses, make furniture, build cars, anything that requires skill and development, that's relatable. Conductor. So honestly, shout out to Conductor for putting that out there for the youth and anyone. Peace, brother, peace. Man, we appreciate you at the Boom Bap Syndicate here, CJSF 90.1 FM. I want to get into some of this music, guys, so let's get it.
1: Let's go, man.

0: Yeah, new beginning. We used to winning. New beginning. We used to winning. Yeah, it's a new beginning.
1: Conductor, used to winning.
2: Conductor.
0: Here we go.
1: Conductor.
0: Come on. Let's go. It wouldn't be the Boom Bap Show if we didn't give him a little flow. You know what I mean?
1: Little Joe Flow, Schmo.
0: Come on, man.
1: Little Flow, Mo. Yo, it's the man, the myth, the legend. You see the paper on fire, you see him penning. You see the pen in my pocket, yo. It's so stifling how these motherfuckers always trying to get the rifle and snipe them. It's like I'm standing on the Eiffel. Why these brothers want to spite you? It's because they want to be just fucking like you.
0: I know.
1: Man. What a wonder world we like to.
0: Oof.
1: Walk through with my brother hard body. What's the word, yo? Tell him hard body. Looking in the mirror and they know I'm hard body. Let me pass the mic off, my brother hard body.
0: Hard body dreams or hard body reality. Either way, my mental gon' take you from the gravity. Dissect your anatomy. Y'all niggas played out like a Duracell battery. You ain't got no energy, no mental faculties. Come and fuck with this, I might leave you in the factory. We be manufacturing everything that you need for your faculties. Please don't fuck with me, cause you will end up on some mishappening. What's happening? Trust me, I'm outstanding. If you ain't know by now, got no understanding. And if you don't know by now, I own the planet. I expose you like the titties on Janet at the Super Bowl after Justin Timberlake. I'm a Timberwolf. Fuck with me, might find you in a lake. I've been the dude. I'm not superstitious. I never grew up in a household that was true religious. But trust me, in the streets we rock this true religions. And them niggas might pull up and cook the chicken. No KFC and no Colonel Sanders. I ran and played in the field like I was Deion Sanders. Better watch, cause them niggas might get shot like they was Black Panthers. It's crazy in the streets. All I scream for my babies is peace. Yeah, I said it's crazy in the streets. I scream out peace for my babies
2: in the streets.
1: Oof, welcome to the Boom Bap Syndicate, man. Tell us, man, where else you can hear that?
0: Nowhere else, bro.
1: Nowhere else, man.
0: Nowhere else, bro.
1: Not I already know,
0: this, man. You know what I mean?
1: We got that pure over here.
0: You know what I mean? You might hear a little something like that at Icon Hip Hop, you know what I mean? But you know, most definitely, bro. We keep it all the way 100% real and raw here, bro.
1: Keeping 1,000 to 1,000,000.
0: Thorough.
1: Yes, sir.
0: Speaking of which, that new single is
2: conductor,
0: out.
2: Keep conductor, it thorough. Conductor.
1: You yes.
0: You know what I mean? On all streaming platforms. You know what I mean? We're going to be dropping a video for that joint real soon. That actually came out on the birthday of hip hop, August
1: yes.
0: 11th. And you know, I know that it's right because that song is, man, the hook. This is hip hop.
1: Yes.
0: Not the type of shit that you say on TikTok. You know what I mean? Like,
1: real talk.
0: Yeah, man. So, let's give him the track.
1: Give him the track list, man.
0: Go ahead, B.
1: So, we at Court Lake Chemist. That's by the Northern Danielson. Danielson featuring Finn. Court Lake Chemist. I like that track a lot. Shout out to Canada. Moving on. Solar Splash. Solar Splash. Mm-hmm. Solar Splash by Solar Splash. That's for my brother, you know. Peace just. Mm-hmm. Putting out that fire. Also from the North Side, Canada. You know what we do, man. Moving on. Not Me by Shane Noir, 7XV The Genius. I think it's supposed to be Love The Genius. That's my assumption. Mm-hmm. The 7 is the L and the X is supposed to be the O. Mm-hmm. Love The Genius or 7XV The Genius. That attracts fire. Crazy instrumental. Then the next one, New Beginning by Shane Noir, again featuring Sun Little. Mm-hmm. That one was off fine. The Color Chocolate too.
0: Yep.
1: I really like Conductor's breadth, man. I like his breadth
2: conductor,
1: of artists
2: conductor,
1: that
2: conductor.
1: He works with. Super fire. Mm-hmm. And now right now you're hearing Man Myth Legend by Conductor Williams off his beat tape. Conductor, We Have a Problem.
0: Yeah, Conductor, We Have a Problem.
1: So that's the name of the tape as well.
0: And yo.
1: And yeah, let's. I wanna show you guys a little clip of conductor talking about some sampling. So, you know, and then I'm gonna get into that topic for a little bit, man. Let's show them what we do over here.
3: How do you get around? Because I always wonder these days, because it feels like more than ever, the sampling shit is a little bit more of an uphill battle. How do you kind of still be the type of producer you are, mm-hmm. and get through the sampling hurdles that releasing music on most, I mean, look, Mass Appeal by all counts is a boutique label, but it's like a major label.
4: Just got to use the humans, man. I've been saying that all this year. It's kind of like my mantra going into producing, just like use more humans. And that's just kind of where my head has been. Like, let the musicians do their thing, and then I'll manipulate it and do all of the things that I do before it goes in the machine, and then keeps going. But with technology is easy, AI is easy to use, but I just would rather use the humans, man, for real.
3: So are you even like listening for samples anymore?
4: Yeah.
3: So you find, let's say you find a sample, but let's say it's something crazy and you're like, I don't know if we get this clear.
4: Yeah.
3: Where do the humans come into play?
4: Yo, Napes, look, this is how it go like this, but we need it to go like this. And we need it to, like
3: give me something similar to this or replay it. Or
4: we need something that feels like this. Yeah. So not even like the chord progression. I need something that feels like what I just made. So I'm still digging in the crates. I'm still going to record stores. I'm still doing that. And I'm sending these beat tapes to the homies. And it's like, I need these records to sound like this and feel like this. And then they spit out ideas back. And that's like a great form of collaboration. You know, it's like I send them what I think, and then they send me what's jamming, and then I make a whole new beat again. So it's a longer process.
3: Right.
4: But
3: you're almost making two beats.
4: Yeah, I'm essentially making two beats until you get to the place where it's Joey, and he's like, yo, do whatever. Don't worry about the same. Don't worry about
3: or
4: the same.
3: Or if it's Drake, I'm sure Drake, same thing. It's like Republic's going to clear it. They going to drop the
4: beat. Yeah, I mean, Wiz told me the same thing. Joey told me the same thing. Of course, Drake, Cole, Jid even. They're like, yo, just do it and don't worry about it. So I'm like, okay, that's even better, you know?
3: That's
4: and
3: even
4: I was
3: better,
4: like, oh,
3: then you
4: shit.
3: It's almost like let's get in the candy store. Yeah. Like, I got to worry about this shit.
4: Yeah, let's get to it, man, you know? And then the money, obviously, for the younger producers, for sure, if you guys are watching this, the money's shorter on the back end, you know? But I don't care about that.
3: Right.
4: It's like Mr. Beast. Like, my mindset with this whole shit is like Mr. Beast. Like, put all of the money back into that. Like, put all the money back into that. Take all that money, put it all back into that. So it don't make wifey happy, but
3: she's fine.
4: Everything's gonna be okay.
3: Yeah. I don't even want to know how much this Louis Vuitton jacket you're wearing.
5: It's gonna catch up to itself.
4: Yeah, it's all this is AI stuff. So
3: your jacket?
4: Yeah.
1: Y'all heard that right there. So he said certain artists he's worked with, they just when it comes to the sampling, they just say, "Oh, yeah, it's all good. We'll get it cleared." Because maybe whoever they're working with has the resources to get the rights, no matter how expensive it is. And then other times, you know, he said that he actually likes to work with just with people, with musicians. And then he'll get them to play some, and then he'll do his thing from there, whether it's, well, my guess is, you know, chopping it up, changing the octave or the tone, maybe time stretching it out, or maybe he, you know, most likely has his own, you know, conductor sauce on there. But the actual sound is coming from people he's asking conductor, to play
6: to recreate
1: the
6: it.
1: Music. Yeah, and then he'll recreate it in his own right? And, yo, that's honestly amazing. Because I think if we had the resources to do that all the time, we probably would do that too. You know, we have live people, right? But with violinists, you know, piece to Gustavo. I'm going to get you soon, Gustavo. And then your pianist in there, you know, maybe a cello, you know what I mean, for the low end, some crazy ensemble, and then, you know, go from there. The main thing that I wanted to highlight and I kind of ask you about too, God, is, you know, what you think of the state of sampling right now and its effects on hip hop? Because, you know, part of my climate check today, on top of our amazing song that just dropped, Keep It Thorough, that y'all just heard us talking about, the other part was the kind of the quick education on this case that made everything have to be licensed in hip hop. So 1991, the case Grand Upright Music versus Warner Bros. Records is a situation where Grand Upright's music ended up winning the case for the rights for the song that Biz Markie had made using their sample. So, you know, in turn, they had to just take the song down completely. And this is 1991. So this is the case where after that, okay, all labels, bodies, companies in the music industry, this is established. Okay, if I take this person's thing without saying it or without editing, letting them know or giving them the rights or working out some type of deal numbers-wise, we cannot use other people's music. Yeah. 1991 right there, Biz Markie. The song was called Lonely Again. Okay. And so, yeah, so because they lost here, now that changed everything. Before that, it was kind of like a, you know, like a gray area. Yeah. Or it, more so of like a... This was the case that
7: be telling.
1: This is the case that ended the lawless era of hip hop, right? where artists would freely sample, yeah, you know, audio collage, audio files, or just you know, work with, that's the basis, like your collage, you know, and it seems natural to the art, right? My argument that it is natural to the art, to any art, right? Like painters would do it, but the thing is, a painter wouldn't have to. get the rights because they might be inspired by painting, make their own version, make it their own painting with the inspiration from that. But you know, how can you unless you draw the exact same thing, right? You can't really copy and paste a painting, right? Which would just end up being a replica. But it's hip hop is and music is unique in its own right, where you could take pieces of this, pieces of that, pieces of this somewhere else, and bring it all together and make one thing. And people could do that with the same song over and over and come out with something completely different. And so in 91, that ended up changing the trajectory of how people make stuff. And so it was interesting to hear, you know, Conductor say that, like, yo, business-wise, it's also easier just to use people, right? It's also easier. And also for the producers out there who are thinking of using samples, with that cash flow that you're getting, you do end up getting less on the back end. You less in general, because of the contract that you partake in with whoever sample you're using, right? So, and like Conductor said, he said he doesn't do it for the money, and I think that's a great way to do anything. Don't do it for the money. Just make what you want to make, and then, you know, the rest hopefully will figure itself out.
7: Yeah, because I mean, if a track does really well, you know, it's like, okay, here you go. That's the perspective of some people. I think that honestly, I think it's another way to control the game.
1: Yeah, 100%.
7: Hip hop is created off sampling, bro. There was sampling disco, R&B, like the R&B back then, the James Brown, you know what I'm saying? Like, hip-hop is based on sampling.
1: Yeah.
7: So, when I see this shit, it's just fucking corporate America.
1: Yeah.
7: Being a bunch of racist fucking goofies. Over here, mastering the original man. Lying, stealing, and what? How to master the original man. And that's what it is, man. You know what I mean? Because it's like, yo, geez. The first copyright of music was in the 1700s. And what it was lyric sheets.
1: Right.
7: They didn't have recorders back then.
1: Right.
7: Allegedly. So, in England, they came up with the first copyright by printing the lyric sheets.
8: That's basically the root of the first copyright.
2: Conductor.
8: You know what I'm saying? It's kind of like that good and bad concept, like I said earlier. Because on one degree, somebody uses your thing, right? And I mean, if you're all about your money and somebody's getting rich off of your intellectual property, you ain't seeing none, then yeah, you probably gonna be upset. But then if you're like KRS, who said anybody can sample my music, I mean, I think your legacy grows even further and longer because of that. Because now you're in so many other people's music catalog. You know what I'm saying? And so I mean, really, it's in perspective. It depends on who you ask, man. Honestly, if somebody want to sample my music for something good, not negative, but good, then go by all means. But if not, if it ain't good, then you know, nah, man. You know what I mean? And I say that like, don't put my song in a goddamn porno video. You know what I'm saying? Right?
2: Conductor.
8: Who's got a hard body?
1: Fucking remix and make some fucking crazy EDM drop for the sex tape.
8: You know what I mean? Like, come on, man. Ooh, our body. Ooh, you know what I mean?
5: Make some horny.
8: That type of shit. You know what I mean? Like, nah, nigga, don't do all that.
1: Yeah, so it depends. That. Like, you in a KRS's case, like, yeah, what about people who are just gonna use it to make. Like, yeah, use it for things like that, you know. But he said anyone can go do it.
8: Yeah, that's like, you know, that's when I guess the risks that one runs. But.
1: Yeah, I think, well, in my opinion, it should be more so used to protect smaller artists from big artists. Because I've heard lots of situations where people say, you know, Drake took this from so and so who I never heard of. Or made that flow, or this person took so and so from this person I never heard of,
8: yeah,
1: right? Or there's some, you know, a teenager who blew up, who made one big song, and then now you know, it's a potential for a trend. So bigger artists are like, they look for that, especially if they're more commercialized.
8: Yeah,
1: they look for that, and then they're gonna try to replicate it before that said young person or that said creator can take that for their own.
8: Straight up, bro.
1: So,
8: and that's
1: yeah.
8: And see that right there, that deals with publishing, because you know the copyright of the beat, melody, and lyric, right, is split between the producer and the artist.
1: Yeah.
8: If the artist didn't help create the beat, they created the melody and the lyrics, right? That's a perfect example of somebody stealing that. The artist maybe not having their publishing or just having their legal business, you know, or you know, like niggas just hear it and they're like, yo, that's mine. They just take it, and then because they're bigger than the other person,
1: yeah,
8: you know what I mean, like, and that's whack, you know what I mean, like,
1: yeah.
8: That's whack, you know, it's really whack. It's like, you know, back to Conway today, you know, he said the same thing. He's like, bro, like, you know, because they put a lot of music out, right? Like,
1: yeah.
8: A lot of music.
1: Yeah, they do.
8: Right?
1: And sure, I respect it.
8: He's like, y'all niggas be in a room with, like, all these writers. Y'all don't even write your own shit, right? And it's like, oh, gee, like, I'm so behind that, bro. Like, honestly, like, there's a difference between a nigga being like, yo, check out this bar, right?
1: Mm-hmm.
8: As opposed to like writing the whole, like, you know that song
2: Conductor
8: by
2: Conductor.
8: Drizzy and Cole, man.
1: Mm-hmm.
8: Evil Ways.
1: Mm-hmm.
8: There's 10 writers accredited on that.
1: Mm.
8: 10 fucking writers, G. You know what I mean?
1: Mm.
8: That's crazy, bro. 10 writers. So, you know, like, I give it to Drizzy, he can deliver. I'll never say that Drizzy can't deliver.
1: Mm.
8: You know what I mean? He can deliver, right? You know, but and it's just, it just seems like when you're a part of a major label, you know, that's the game. Mm. Almost, you know, because the label, they like the contract, like the contract, you know,
1: the fucking contract,
8: and like what they can get away with, and, you know, if you don't know it, you know what I mean, like it all coming back to them in the long run. Those songwriters, all of that, you know what I mean?
1: Yeah.
8: And usually they bring in their own. Well, I shouldn't say usually, but from what I've heard is that they bring in their own songwriters, right? Mm. You know what's really crazy is how many ghostwriters there is that get used up by labels for these fucking major artists.
1: Yeah.
8: You know what I'm saying? Like, used up. I watched this one shorty was doing majority of Rihanna's thing, eh? And really conductor, wasn't seeing
2: conductor,
8: no paper.
2: Conductor.
8: How rich is she?
1: Yeah.
8: How wealthy is she?
1: Yeah.
8: You know what I'm saying? Like, that's the ill shit. Right?
1: Yeah.
8: You know? So it's like, as a ghostwriter, you almost should have a copyright.
1: Yeah.
8: You know what I'm saying?
1: Yeah, yeah.
8: Right? To protect you, right? Nah, nigga, I get a percentage of this. That's how it is.
1: Yeah.
8: You know what I mean? No matter what.
1: Yeah.
8: I get it. I get on the publishing and the mastering.
1: Yeah.
8: You know what I'm saying?
1: Straight up.
8: That's how it should be. That's a little gem for any ghostwriters out there. Tell me if it works out for you. You know what I'm saying?
1: Yeah.
8: But you know, it's like, yeah. So, but hip hop is straight up, bro. Like sampling, man. You know
1: yeah.
8: I mean?
1: Hip hop is, and that's what we created.
8: You know what I'm saying, G? Like,
1: and then we let people come in and then change the rules in our own house. You know. Shout out to Primo.
8: How many of those niggas didn't? You know, see, that's the thing too, right? It's like the people don't even know the business, bro.
1: Yeah.
8: Do you know what I mean? Like again, environment, God.
1: Yeah. Yeah. And it all comes back to that.
8: These people are coming from nothing. The ears 100K. You know what I mean?
1: Yeah.
8: Sudden wealth syndrome, God. They didn't even know how to deal with that.
2: Conductor.
8: Then that's why
2: conductor.
8: They burned it away.
1: Mm.
8: Right? Mm. How many, you hear that in sports? Entertainment?
1: Mm.
8: You know what I mean? Right?
1: Yeah.
8: So, those brothers and sisters didn't know. They didn't know. And back then, too, bro, like, and I'm not even gonna say, like, but you know, back then, bro, a lot of these labels was ran, as it's probably still ran by a lot of, like, high-level gangsters. You know what I'm saying?
1: Mm.
8: High-level gangsters. The mob alone owned a large portion of black artists.
1: Mm.
8: Okay? Motown, all of this shit, my nigga. You know what I'm saying?
1: Mm.
8: Like, so, yeah, we have to, you know what I mean? Like, you know what I'm saying, guy? Like, there's there's a lot of players in with their hands in the cookie jar. You know what I mean?
1: Yeah.
8: And what are you gonna do? Like, some people just get thugged out.
1: Yeah, straight up, a lot.
8: You know what I'm saying?
1: Pimped,
8: thugged out. Like, nah, you doing this or that's it.
1: Mm-hmm.
8: Right? So, yeah, G.
1: There's always steps you can trace back that got him into that position.
2: Conductor.
8: For sure.
2: Conductor.
8: All that above is caused by the Son of Man.
1: Yeah.
8: Do you know what I mean? Like, you know.
1: So, man, get a lawyer if someone is offering something that you might need or want in exchange for something that you have. It means that whatever that you have is most likely 10 times as valuable than the number they're offering.
8: Straight up,
1: though. So get a lawyer and see if they're even allowing you to keep that thing as your own while they use it to show off to other people for monetization.
8: Yeah. That actually ties in, I think, to the next song. Is Rome Streets next up? One playlist?
1: No, next up is Stick Figure.
8: Okay.
1: And Conductor.
8: Yeah. There's a song where Rome is talking about what we're talking about. So.
1: Okay.
8: Yeah.
1: Yeah, let's get into that, man. So I think it's Casey Aliens or Kalians, the song is called, by Stick Figure, Conductor Williams.
8: This one's great.
1: Yes, sir.

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Historic earthquakes, but ain't known today. 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

0: my having to write about it.
1: Do you feel that I'm feeling, do you feel that I'm being free and I'm thinking free?
2: Yes.
3: I actually don't think you're thinking anything.
4: Baby, we're gonna try and see.
5: Conductor.

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0: disturbance, disturbance. 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
1: Disturbance.
0: Peace is the absence of disturbance.
1: Disturbance.
0: I said peace is the absence of chaos, confusion, and disturbance.
1: Disturbance.
0: Hot like a furnace. Watch the knowledge flourish, the wisdom we furnished. Oh, they can't understand how we travel through different lands and excursions.
1: Oof.
0: I'm cursing, just cursing. He said he written in cursive. They already know that we not earthlings. Don't try to disturb us, cause we got rugs and thugs that might be Persian. So persuasive, she curvy. Wanna F with the guard, I might wait. Nah, she wanna ride on the ship, she got scurvy. Like she been on the yacht for too long, baby. I just give her that long. Yeah. And a bit of bubblegum, carnelian, dream stones in the duffel, son. Yeah, nigga, this is how it gets when we on our live shit, boy.
1: Yeah, you know what we doing, man. So I'm going to break down those last four tracks
0: go ahead,
1: man.
0: God.
1: We got KC Aliens, Stick Figure, Les Is More, and Conductor Williams on that joint, of course. The next one was Jenny by One Balo. And then we had Rebirth. That West Side Gun joint, man. Keisha Plum with the Poetic Justice.
0: Yeah, man.
1: And now you're listening to that Conductor Williams.
0: Man, this is so smooth right there, man. So smooth. So we're going to get into the next joint for the people.
1: Yes, sir. So, yeah, let's get into this, man. Conductor Williams going into just making beats in a more family setting, you know what I mean? Seems like he's in a different stage of his life. Maybe got the kids running around some days. Just getting comfortable with that NPC in the kitchen the way it seems.
0: Yeah, man.
1: So, yeah, man, let's get into it.

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0: comes to creating. I've got to create, got to continue to be consistent. And as I always say, it's more for my health and sanity than anything else. Generally, my mornings start pretty early. My days start early. And even on weekends, 4 a.m., I'm up. And coffee, emails, social media just kind of fly through everything. And then off to the races until the boys wake up. The boys wake up, we'll do breakfast. So I normally get about 3 hours or so from 4 a.m. to 7:30, they start waking up. They're still young, so sometimes it's earlier. Just depends.
1: Hey, woman. Hey, boys.
0: On cue.
1: Good morning.
0: On cue.
1: Good morning, bud. Is it good?
0: One of the things that I've learned over the years, watching my peers and being a part of this industry, is you can't fake consistency. You can't fake being persistent. There's only so long you got before you can't hold on any longer. You can't do it any longer. You know, day after day, grind after grind, being told no, all of the ups and downs that come with any industry, really. You can't fake it. There's only so long before you break, and if it's not within you, you're just not gonna want to do it anymore.

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I'm not making money. Man, I'm not doing music anymore. It's a young man's sport. I've heard, I'm not doing music anymore. My city too small, so I'm just going, you know, sell my equipment. Like, all of those things are warranted for you if you are actually feeling that, and that's your experience.

0: man, I got these kids, man. I got mortgage, I got a house, and I got to do, man, there's no excuses for not creating when you're a creative. And that's just how I feel in regards to myself. I've said this since 2018 when I rebranded myself and started on this journey. And I'm gonna continue to say this until I can't anymore. You can manage family and chase your dreams. You can do that. You can be a faithful spouse, an involved parent, a great employee, and chase your dreams. Because at the end of the day, who are we working for here?
1: You okay, little man?
0: So if God is providing, in which I believe God is providing, everything He set before us is for us. So there's truly no excuse to build that vision board and lock in every day if it's truly what you want.

0: All right, boys, let's get ready to eat breakfast.
1: You know, some days I have a bulk of time, you know, like some days I'll have, you know, 4 or 5 hours or whatever straight. Other days I gotta get it like this, where every 20 minutes I'm having to get up and, you know.
0: Oh, your drinks. Sorry.
1: Be a dad, which is first. You know?
0: Sorry about that, dude.
1: It's what I always wanted. So, and I'm not gonna trade that for anything. I'll take my boys, my family, over this music industry every day of the week if I had to. And I would just, you know what I'm saying, I'd be making albums for them. No pressure.
2: Conductor.
1: Think about the placements.
3: Conductor.
1: Don't get all burnt out about that, because I did. There was one time that I did. And the pressure is, the weight of pressure is still there sometimes, but you got to remember, first, love yourself.
2: Yeah.
3: Love yourself, kid.
2: Remember.
3: Oof. That was heavy, bro.
2: Yes,
3: them,
2: sir.
3: Them beats he was cooking up in the back, God.
2: Yes.
3: Jeez, man. Yo, conductor, man. We got to get in touch. We will be in touch. To sit there and cook with that brother, man. Oh, jeez. And to hear him talk about, you know, you can be a father, a loyal spouse, and an employee, and chase your dream. I can appreciate those words of wisdom and encouragement.
2: Yeah, I can too. He said, who are you working for?
3: Who you working for?
2: Are you scared, Negro?
3: Tell your master to
2: come out
3: and deal with me.
2: Who you working for?
3: MLK.
2: Who you working for? Right?
3: Are you afraid?
2: Yeah. Are you afraid? Are you afraid? So that's important. He said he'll choose the music. He said he'll choose his kids over the music industry any day.
3: Yeah.
2: He said he'll make albums for them.
3: Yeah. Who you working for?
2: Straight up. Make albums for them. That's what we do right now. We don't make music for the industry.
3: No doubt. We make family. We make music for our family and friends. Family and friends.
2: I never made music for the industry in my life.
3: Yo. Gotta do this shit without a record deal. Yo, what is it, kid? Yo, it's Illmatic.
2: Illmatic.
3: Oof. Come on, man. That's what he said, man.
2: Yeah, man.
3: You know?
2: Much love to Conductor, G.
3: Most definitely.
2: Yeah, those beats on fire. We'll definitely.
3: Niggas gonna get in the car after this. You know what I'm saying? We gonna spit. The audience, that's what we gonna do. You know what I mean? Because we MCs. And when you hear a beat, look, man, if you really live this, you can't help but want to spit on it.
2: Mm-hmm.
3: You know what I mean? It's so natural.
2: Mm-hmm.
3: It's almost unnatural not to do it, or unnatural to do it.
2: Yeah.
3: You know what I'm saying?
2: It's like breathing.
3: You know, God, and you hear it, you like, just gotta get some. You know what I mean?
2: Yeah,
3: just gotta get some. Just because, and that's why I always encourage like freestyling, because freestyling, in my opinion, I mean, if we were to look at, okay, we're using the brachus, right? The left part of the frontal lobe, right? We're also using the frontal lobe for reasoning, decision making, and planning, which is all taking place in the form of a freestyle, nigga. Mm-hmm. Plus, you're using your hippocampus,
2: mm-hmm,
3: because you're pulling out words that you've remembered,
2: mm-hmm,
3: in time,
2: mm-hmm,
3: right?
2: Mm-hmm.
3: So, left and right hemispheres. Where was I traveling with that? Look, audience, I'm stoned. I was traveling through the cosmos on that one, and I think I kept going, but my body's in Mars right now. You know what I'm saying? I kept going. My thought kind of left me. You know what I mean? However,
2: Because we're freestyling.
3: Oh yeah. Talking about freestyling.
2: Yeah, that's what you said.
3: And how you go into the flow state and. But your brain is the orchestra.
2: Yeah.
3: Every aspect of your brain is being utilized.
2: Yeah, it's actually very, very stimulating.
3: Right?
2: For like a good area of the brain.
3: Yeah, God.
2: Both hemispheres.
3: Yeah, God.
2: You're using your foresight.
3: The motor skills, too, because of the tongue.
2: Yeah.
3: And if you really free, and if you're animating your hands, you know what I'm saying, God? Like, this is... It really is a part of the MC.
2: Yeah.
3: When we become the rhythm.
2: That's right.
3: We become it. It's like Venom and Eddie Brock, nigga.
2: Yeah.
3: When the symbiote comes to him, you know what I'm saying?
2: Yeah.
3: That's what it be like, God. You know what I mean? The understanding, God, is the knowledge and the wisdom coming together, God. Right? It's like...
2: There it is.
3: That's it.
2: Yeah. So, symbiote.
3: So that's what it is, man. And for the MCs who know what we talking about, y'all shaking your head like,
2: Yeah, that's right. They know. Mm-hmm. Y'all know, man.
3: Preach.
2: Y'all know. So honestly, anyone, any MC listening, bro, that conduct you see why we're saying this. Cause those beats ain't no joke. Mm-mm. Conductor Williams, man. I like his taste.
3: His taste was very elegant.
2: Yeah, I like his taste, man. And actually, I'm wondering where the brother's from, though. Conductor, I have a feeling it's L.A. for some reason, but, you know.
3: Yeah, man. I mean, those beats he was cooking up in that is like, is I heard that. Oh, my goodness.
2: Yeah.
3: You know it's the drums, bro.
2: Yeah.
3: It's always the drums with the boom bap, right? The drums are the lead, man. When you hear those drums, that's when you like,
2: Right? They are the lead in the boom bap.
3: Yeah.
2: See that? So he from Kansas City, Missouri.
3: Kansas City, Missouri.
2: Yeah.
3: Damn. Only little nigga I know from Kansas South. City that made it was that nigga, got the red hair and shit. Tech N9ne.
2: Oh, he's from Kansas.
3: Uh-huh.
2: Oh.
3: Kansas, there's other people from Kansas that made it too.
2: Yeah, shout out to Kansas, man, because, man, y'all birthed Conductor Williams out there, so he's born and raised.
3: Yeah, man, Conductor is crazy, boy, like crazy.
2: Man, without further ado, you know what we do here. We also give you insights and illumination, but we also provide y'all with fire music.
3: No doubt.
2: So we're going to come in with some of that right now. Going in with Sur le Point d'Avignon. Sur le Point d'Avignon.
3: Nice.
2: By Mac Hami, baby.
3: Mac Hami.
2: Y'all know the word fine. 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
3: Conductor.
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1: We appreciate y'all.
0: Peace.
2: Bring it to me. 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

0: 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Much music is on.
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0: Disrespected, that's all. Hip hop is all about new style, versatile. So if you're not the type of rapper who does all this, is good with words and real poetic and makes a brother think, you may be the type of brother that makes a brother feel good with your words. See, hip hop is not just one thing. It's, as long as it makes you feel good and it hits you in the heart, and you can feel what the person's saying in that type of way, then that's hip hop. You know what I'm saying? This is Nas, the Illmatic one, representing Queens Bridge.
2: Hey yo, what's up? What's up? Let's keep it real, son. Count
3: the money,
2: you know what I'm saying?
4: Yeah.
2: Hey yo, put the grass over there in the safe. You know what I'm saying?
3: I would let it
2: DJ

trap, man. I got something that'll fit just right, man. You know what I'm saying? Oh, he came up with the hook, but I just did it over. You know what I'm saying? And I sung it over. Whose world is this? The world is yours. The world is mine, it's mine, it's mine, you know.

0: Yeah, Nas was just like, you automatically knew.
1: Cooking soul.
2: So he came through, him and Akinelli, and Large.

When I made Illmatic, I was trying to make the perfect album. It comes from the days of Wild Style. I was trying to make you experience my life. I wanted you to look at hip-hop differently. I wanted you to feel that hip-hop is changing and becoming something more real. I gave you what the streets felt like, what it sounded like, tasted like, smelled like. 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

Hey, hi, and hello. Welcome to Girly So Groovy, the only show dedicated to the women who rock and to you, the listener who loves them. We're a show where the music always speaks for itself. I'm your host, Trevor Klendert, bringing you 2 full hours of phenomenal, fabulous, fantastic female-fronted radio week after week. Hey, if you're a loyal listener, you know that we are deep into our summer-long series, a 10-week series we're doing here on Girly So Groovy called Cruel Summer. GSG celebrates the 1980s. Every week we have been selecting 1 year out of the 1980s, and I've been bringing you 8 significant albums from the 1980s plus modern influences and inspirations taken from those albums. That is how we are celebrating the summer. I thought, just let's have some fun 80s pop fun here on A Girly So Groovy as we get deeper and deeper into the summer. Well, this week, we are more than halfway through the 80s. We are going to be checking out 1986 this week. I've got 8 significant Girly So Groovy albums from that particular year. But like I say, we also have some modern music as well. And that's how we're going to kick off the entire 2-hour mixtape that we're calling 1986 here on Girly So Groovy. It was back in March that we had new music from an artist that quickly has caught the hearts here at Girly So Groovy, Grace Ives. Well, actually, Grace Ives caught the hearts here at Girly So Groovy back in 22. I absolutely fell in love with New York-based synth-pop artist Grace Ives, whose debut album, Janky Star, explored both the profound and the everyday. Well, 4 years later, Grace Ives continues to deliver the same but amped up on her latest sophomore album. The new album is called A Girlfriend. Here she is right now, kicking off this week's Girly So Groovy.

If this summer-long series is called Cruel Summer, GSG celebrates the 1980s. That 1986 track we just heard is in some ways antithesis to our series title. It is the summer of love, baby. That comes from the B-52s, and that comes from an underdog of an album for the B-52s, but it's an album that in many ways marked potentially the end for the band. It's the 1986 album Bouncing Off the Satellites. Throughout the making of this album, band member Ricky Wilson and brother to Cindy Wilson of the B-52s was sick with HIV and AIDS, and did not really tell anyone, and was able to complete the album, but unfortunately passed away prior to the release of this album. And once the album was released, once Ricky had passed away, the band went on hiatus. They did not think they could continue with Ricky. So in many ways, when this album launched, B-52 fans felt that this could potentially be the last music to ever get from the band. Fortunately, not the case, as we'll find out in future episodes here of our Cruel Summer series, but it is still worth mentioning in a long list of fabulous albums from the 1980s. Summer of Love, again, from the B-52s, from their 1986 album, Bouncing Off Satellites. In the middle, it is soulful, dark-hued guitar alternative singer, songwriter Niloufer Yanya, British artist Niloufer Yanya, with her song Crash. That comes from her EP Feeling Lucky. And then, of course, we started the entire 2 hours off with brand new music from Grace Ives. Her new album is called The Girlfriend. It's her second album, released back in March. We heard the song Dance With Me. Hey, now listen, this might be a summer-long series where we celebrate the 1980s, but it doesn't mean that the time machine can't go even further back. How about some British soul right now from Dusty Springfield here on Girly So Groovy?

Redefining Radio. This is Girly So Groovy. I've got to tell you, one of the fun things about doing this summer-long series celebrating the 1980s is getting to go back and just remember some of this music from the 1980s. I forget just how different Everything But the Girl sounded when they launched their career in the 1980s as opposed to the music they made in this millennium. And we just featured music from Everything But the Girl's third studio album. The album is called Baby, the Stars Shine Bright, released in August of 1986. What's interesting about this particular album for Everything But the Girl, they were making conscious decisions at the start of their career to describe themselves as anti-rock. So they approached this album with an unwillingness to bend how they wanted their sound to sound, and decided to take major influences from 1960s orchestral music and the works of Dusty Springfield. And it definitely comes through on the song we heard. Come On Home is the name of the song. It's the opening track, again, to Everything But the Girl's 1986 album, Baby, the Stars Shine Bright. One artist who I think easily takes influence from both Dusty Springfield and Everything But the Girl is British folk rock singer-songwriter Beth Orton. Yes, she has a brand new ninth album out, The Ground Above, if I remember correctly, but we actually reached about 20 years back to her album Central Reservation for her absolutely darling song, Sweetest Decline. Now, Beth Orton is touring in support of the new album for our listeners in the Windsor and Detroit area here on CJM 99.1. You can catch Beth Orton in Detroit on September 23rd at L Club. And for our listeners in the Vancouver area, you can find Beth Orton coming through Vancouver on October 4th. She'll be playing the Commodore Ballroom. And then, yes, this is a summer-long series. We celebrate the 1980s, but the time machine took us right back to 1969 to launch that set with, yes, Dusty Springfield from her incredible album, Dusty in Memphis, released in 1969. We dished up a little breakfast in bed, thanks to Dusty Springfield. Okay, we've got lots more music to get to. There's 90 minutes left in the show. Coming up in the next half hour, I've got music on the way from Melody's Echo Chamber, music on the way from Jane Siberry, Ora Kogan as well. But up next, how about a little bit of twee rock? It's Belle and Sebastian up next here on Girly So Groovy.

psychedelic pop from the French One Woman Music Project, Melody's Echo Chamber, made up of Melody Prochette. The song is called Looking Backward. That is from the album Emotional Eternal from Melody's Echo Chamber. Now, in the middle, it is our 1986 significant album, but here's the question I pose. How could you host a 10-week summer series celebrating music made in the 1980s and not include the Bangles? With their sophomore album, Different Light, released in 1986, they easily cemented themselves as a band and music synonymous with the 1980s. This is an album that gave us hits like Walk Like an Egyptian and Manic Monday. And in our case, we heard the song In a Different Light. Again, the album is called Different Light from the Bangles. And then, of course, we kicked off the set with Glaswegian Music Collective, Belle and Sebastian. From their album, Late Developers, we heard the song Give a Little Time. Okay, speaking of time, where are we going to next? Up next we have yet another significant album released in 1986. Speaking of Scottish bands, our next 1986 album goes to Cocteau Twins with their album Victoria Land. This was kind of an interesting album for the fact that it redefined Cocteau Twins' sound in some ways. Cocteau Twins found themselves to be a trio, but then as they approached this new fourth album, Victoria Land, they found themselves a duo. Bassist Simon Raymonds was contracted out to do work on This Mortal Coil's album, and Elizabeth Fraser and Robin Guthrie found themselves alone, so they thought, let's opt for a subtler sound without bringing in bass and percussion as much as possible. So in many ways, a more subtler sound to what is Cocteau Twins, yet still definitely signature dream pop that Cocteau Twins are trailblazers for. So let's dive right into it. It is Cocteau Twins celebrating 1986 here in our summer series, Cruel Summer. GSG celebrates the 1980s.

0: believe it or not, music released this year. It was back in March that Aura Kogan released her album Hard Hearted Woman. But I'm embarrassed to say it took 10 albums, but Vancouver Island artist Aura Kogan finally made her girly so groovy radio debut. She is best known for mixing her haunted folk with dreamy psychedelic rock and smoky hints of dark vintage country. We heard the song Honey. It's the opening track from the new album Hard Hearted Woman from Aura Kogan. In the middle, it is an album that I forgot to include last week. Jane Sibbery's album, Speckless Sky, was released in 1985. It's an album that I kept wanting to pair with Cocteau Twins, and in my mind, I just kept thinking of featuring it this week as we celebrate 1986, but it's irrelevant. Let's talk about what we heard in the middle. Jane Sibbery with the song One More Color. That is from her album, The Speckless Sky. And speaking of 1986, our fourth significant album released in 1986 goes to the Cocteau Twins with their album Victoria Land. The Thinner the Air is the name of the song. Lots more music to get to in the second hour. Before we get there, though, we need to wrap up this first hour. Speaking of making her their girly so groovy radio debut, Montreal folk pop singer-songwriter Genevieve Rossette has released a new album called Gold, and she released it earlier this year in February. I'm so happy to finally feature some music from Genevieve Rossette here on the show. We are going to listen to My Thoughts of You again. Genevieve Rossette here on Girly So Groovy.
1: It's 2 in the morning. My body's calling you. I'm craving the things you do. Pull me in like you used to on nights like this. I'm feeling the distance.

0: Welcome to the second hour of Girly So Groovy, the only show dedicated to the women who rock and to you, the listener who loves them. I'm your host, Trevor Klendert, bringing you two full hours of fabulous female-fronted radio. So, we are celebrating significant albums released in 1986 as part of our summer series, Cruel Summer. GSG celebrates the 1980s. In the first hour, the four albums that we featured from 1986 included the B-52s, Bouncing Off the Satellites, the Bangles, A Different Light, Everything But the Girls, Baby, The Stars Shine Bright, and then, of course, Cocteau Twins with Victoria Land. I'm dishing up four more delicious 1986 albums in this second hour, as well as modern inspirations and influences. Just like the first hour, we kicked off the entire episode with modern music. We will do that this second hour. However, we're doing it with a woman who has been making music in the 60s, the 70s, the 80s, the 90s, all the way up until now. I am talking about Mama Mavis at 86 years old, national treasure, soul singer, civil rights leader. Mavis Staples returns with her latest album, Sad and Beautiful World, an album of tailored ballads and relevant covers extending from Tom Waits and Leonard Cohen to Frank Ocean and Kevin Morby. The album was released back in the autumn. It was one of my favorite albums last year, and we continue celebrating Mavis Staples into this year. Here is Mama Mavis, Mavis Staples, right now here on Girly So Groovy.
1: I didn't love, baby.

What's interesting with this week's 1986 series in our Cruel Summer 80s celebration is that this week, these are albums that are turning 40 years old this year. And this last album we just featured is Eurythmics. Eurythmics has been featured quite a few times here in our summer-long series, but the reason I chose their 1986 album, Revenge, it's an album that I think really spotlights and showcases Annie Lennox's political edge that she had back then. She still is a vocal person today about what's wrong in the world. But just thinking about the song Missionary Man, that was back in 1986, that at the time of the release of Missionary Man, the song, Annie Lennox was quoted as saying that, I think that there are a great deal of people in the media in the form of politicians or religious speakers or philosophical people, people who are generally trying to have some power over other people who I just don't trust. That was 40 years ago. How true that song and message still seem to continue today. So I feel like, you know, again, there are things definitely in this summer series that still feels relevant in 2026, and the Eurythmics are one of those acts. Again, the album's Revenge, Missionary Man is the song. In the middle, it is music from Naomi Shelton and the Gospel Queens. Now, Naomi Shelton is a veteran gospel singer and soul singer who was rediscovered by Daptone Records late in life and got a second career thanks to Daptone Records. The song is called Get Up Child. That is from Naomi Shelton and the Gospel Queens album, Cool World. And then speaking of soul, gospel, blues, everything legend, Mavis Staples kicked off our second hour. Her latest album is Sad and Beautiful World. We heard the song Human Mind. Right now, an artist that is just an absolute modern soul singer, a voice that just makes me weak in the knees. It is Atlanta, Georgia artist Baby Rose right now here on Girly So Groovy.

It's been interesting doing our summer-long series here on Girly So Groovy, celebrating the 1980s. Obviously, Madonna is going to have a big part in this summer-long series, but it's also interesting to be doing this on the heels of Madonna releasing Confessions 2 and everything that's surrounding that in a modern context, but also going back and revisiting that early work of Madonna. And her 1986 album, True Blue, is that defining album. I would say before this album, Madonna was a star, absolutely a star. But I think it's with this album that she became the superstar that has continued to shine right up until today. Madonna has always said probably the boldest, riskiest thing she has done is survived. And I think that is so true for a woman in any industry, but a woman in the music industry for sure. So in June of 1986, she releases her third album, True Blue. We heard the song Where's the Party. Now, last week, I promised you, but we ran out of time. If you tuned in last week, we featured Whitney Houston and her 1985 self-titled debut. I told you that I would have a story for you this week. Well, the Easter Bunny brought me in 1986 my very first two cassette tapes. Before that, it was records. Easter Bunny brings me my very first two cassette tapes. One is Whitney Houston's debut album, the other Madonna True Blue. I am still claiming it is the Easter Bunny that turned me gay with those two gifts. So there you go. Let's keep moving on. In the middle, it is new music from Begonia. Of course, Begonia, the moniker for Winnipeg folk pop, R&B, and neo-soul singer-songwriter Alexa Dierks. Maybe it's just me, but I feel like Begonia quietly snuck out the release of her third album at the end of October back in the autumn. And with saying that, it is far from a meek album. Begonia is more confident than ever, inviting us to be part of her world that is both dynamic and vibrant, yet unafraid of the shadows. Fantasy Life is the new album. We heard the song PLB. And then starting to set off, it is Atlanta, Georgia soul singer Baby Rose. The song is called Weakness. That is from her EP, Through and Through. It's an EP that she teamed up with producer Bad Bad Not Good to make music.

her third album. That album is Control. The mission statement could not be any clearer. At the opening of the album, Janet Jackson says, in spoken word, "This is a story about control. My control. Control of what I say, control of what I do." This is a 19-year-old kid with that mission statement in a 1980s pop music landscape that you know was riddled and controlled by white men. Bravo, Janet. Bravo. That's all I have to say. Janet Jackson up next in our 1980s celebration. Cruel Summer GSG celebrates the 1980s.

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It used to be yours, but you lost it.

0: Hamilton, Ontario, producer, DJ, musician Jessie Lanza right there with her song Vivi Violence. That is from her album Oh No. In the middle, it is new music from R&B artist Rochelle Jordan. Her latest album is called Through the Wall. We heard the song Some. And then, of course, kicking off the set, our celebration of 1986, celebrating albums turning 40 years old this year, Janet Jackson with her album Control, her third album, but in many ways, the album that launched her career into superstardom. We heard the song You Can Be Mine from Janet Jackson. All right, up next, it is new music that I'm so excited to share with you. The award-winning New Orleans soul-rooted band Tank and the Bangas return with a new affirmational self-empowering album called The Last Balloon. Here they are right now, Tank and the Bangas here on Girly So Groovy.
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0: like tacky. 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

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I might start a riot, get that music started. 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

Ooh, girl, we are tight on time, so I need to talk fast. How could we not do a 1986 episode and not include Salt and Peppa? It was December 6th when they released their debut album, Hot, Cool, and Vicious. What is so important about this album is that this is the first release by an all-woman rap act to be certified platinum. Salt and Peppa, in many ways, true trailblazers of hip-hop. In the middle, another trailblazer of hip-hop, a Rock and Roll Hall of Fame inductee, Missy Elliott with her song Slide. That is from her album Under Construction. And then, of course, we started the set with new music from Tank and the Bangas. The new album is called The Last Balloon. We heard the song No Invite. Okay, quick homework. Remember, you can stay in touch with the show all week long. If you ever miss an episode or want to listen again, you can find us on the website, mixcloud.com/girly. So groovy, girly, and groovy, ending with an IE. 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We're also on social media. Facebook, simply at girly, so groovy. Instagram, we are at GSG Radio. Okay, wrapping up this episode of Girly So Groovy, it's going to be Alberta electronic artist Pseudo Antigone with their song When Things Go and Set You Back. Thanks for tuning in.

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Welcome to Jam Live, the show featuring live music recorded in Yukon communities and beyond. This program is presented by Junction Arts and Music and IMRP Sync. We're excited to introduce two outstanding musicians from the Kootenay region of British Columbia, Paris Pick and Damien Alblas. Paris and Damien are not only musical partners, but also a couple. They met in 2022 while studying at the Music and Technology Program at Selkirk College in Nelson, BC. Both entered the program as guitarists and completed their studies together. Since graduating, they've built unique careers, performing solo and with their own bands, but they also love sharing the same stage. Paris Pick has earned the nickname the Yacht Pop Princess, thanks to her unique blend of alternative yacht pop and rock. If you're wondering what yacht pop is, think of the smooth West Coast sound of the late 70s and early 80s. Artists like Hall & Oates, The Eagles, and Toto. Paris's music career began more than 10 years ago in Whitehorse, Yukon. Since then, she has toured across Canada and internationally. With her unmistakable voice, bold sense of fashion, and songs about life, love, growth, and heartbreak, she's created a sound that's entirely her own. Over the years, she's shared the stage with Canadian artists including Yukon Blonde, Apollo Suns, Brass Camel, Jennifer Castle, and Wax Mannequin. Paris has released 3 full-length albums, and she's now looking to expand her international touring, with Japan at the top of her wish list. We wish her every success as she continues her musical journey. Damien Alblas describes his music as psychedelic indie folk rock. His songwriting is inspired by artists like Bob Dylan, The Beatles, Tom Petty, Fleetwood Mac, and Pink Floyd. The result is a sound that blends folk influences with the energy of 70s rock and roll, topped off with the showmanship of the 80s. For more than a decade, Damien has been performing for audiences across Western Canada. Along the way, he's opened for artists including Trooper, Econoline Crush, Doug and the Slugs, and Valdi. He's currently recording his debut album, which is expected to be released in 2026. Like many independent musicians, Paris and Damien balance their passion for music with day jobs. Paris works as a cook at a highway maintenance camp, while Damien is a wildland firefighter. In June of 2026, Paris Pick and Damien Alblas performed at the Village Bakery in Haines Junction, Yukon. In the first set, Paris is taking the lead, joined by Damien Alblas on electric guitar and vocals, Adam Cripps on bass, and Lee Campesi on drums. Let's listen to their performance.

was a little song by Jonah Barr, an amazing Yukon artist and artist advocate. We're going to try and ease you into this night of music as good as we can, because it's going to get rocking. My name is Paris Pick. I used to live in Whitehorse for quite a long time. Like, I hitchhiked to Whitehorse when I was 18, and I stayed till I was 28. And that just flew by. And now I live in the Kootenays. And that's where I met my partner, Damien, here in music school. And it's his first Yukon summer. So, yeah. And, our friend Lee here is from Nelson. And we met in Whitehorse a long time ago. And then Adam here is just Whitehorse's very own. He's been here forever. And we're just going to play some songs of mine, some original music. So hopefully you're into that. And you just keep eating your chicken and having a good time.

You got me good, Haines Junction. 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And the best food, come on.

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1: This is a yacht song.
2: A little Let Me In. I'm gonna just do Let Me In and then just ease it in.

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It's called Third Time's a Charm.

0: Well, I'm having fun if you are.
1: Yeah.
0: All right. This is, I always tell people this is like my yachtiest tune. Really into like that 70s yacht rock, but this is really inspired by that. It's called Get My Baby Back.

This is Jam Live, and you've been listening to Paris Pick and Friends, recorded live at the Village Bakery in Haines Junction, Yukon. We're back now for the second set. This time, Damien Albliss takes the spotlight with a collection of original songs. He's joined by Paris Pick on bass and Lee Campesi on drums. Yeah!

0: Thank you so much. This next tune is a tune I wrote actually after a long hiatus of not songwriting. I didn't write a song for about two or three years, and this was the first tune that came out of it. It came after a winter of insecurity. And this is called Chasing Time. And I haven't done it for a while, but Lee just loves playing it so much, so we're going to do it for Lee.
1: And Paris.

Thank you so much. Well, for those of you who don't know, like I said before, my name is Damien Elbus. The band name is Damien Elbus. And I've just released my second single ever, and we're going to play that for you right now. I had the great opportunity about two years ago to go into the studio with these two lovely musicians, Paris Pick on the bass and Lee Campesi on the drums, and we laid out an album. It's taken me a bit longer to finish, as all albums do, but when it comes out, it's going to be great. Anyways, this second single is a song I wrote when I was 17 years old and I acoustic guitar, but it didn't see the light of day until recently. It got released in March. And this is that song. This is called Just a Machine.

Thank you so much. This is a song I wrote a few years back. This tune's called Photo Day.

0: Just want to say a big thank you, Village Bakery, for watching us and supporting original live music. Yeah. Love you guys. Thank you.
1: Yeah.
0: This is my first Village Bakery.
2: Awesome.
0: All right, this next tune is called Silent Lover.

0: 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Our team is Charlie Morgan, Dieter Gade, and I, R.P. 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Just go to the Jam Live section. We also posted a couple of videos of Paris Pick and Damian Alblas rocking the Village Bakery. Check it out. Till next time.
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1: Hey, folks. Welcome to Jazz Boulevard. I'm Maz Taylor. 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Well, coming up on this week's show, we're going to get to some new material from singer Chin Chi Pan, originally from China, now based in New York City. Also, we'll take a listen to some music recorded here in Montreal from bassist Stéphane Manold, music from organist Joy DeFrancesco and his group The People, and along the way, some older material from Chet Baker. So I hope you can stay for the whole show. We'll get it started this week with material that was a hit in the late 60s for singer Bobby Gentry, this from Ontario singer Molly Johnson, from her album Lucky, Ode to Billy Joe.

You're listening to Jazz Boulevard. I'm Moz Taylor. Our opening set wrapping up with a recording from the mid-60s from trumpet player Chet Baker from the album Baker's Holiday, an album of songs that are associated with Billie Holiday. We heard the track You're My Thrill, track featuring pianist Frank Jones. An album of duets before that from bassist Christian McBride from the album Conversations with Christian. We heard Consider Me Gone, a track that saw him working with Sting. Elsewhere on that project, he has duos with Hank Jones, Russell Malone, Chick Corea, to name a few. Bassist Marcus Miller before that from a 2015 outing on Blue Note called Aphrodisia. Papa was a Rolling Stone. And we started it with music from singer Molly Johnson from her album Lucky, the Bobby Gentry tune Ode to Billy Joe, a track that featured Phil Dwyer on the tenor sax. Well, we'll keep it going with some music recorded here in Montreal. This from bassist Stéphane Manold from his album On the Night Bus. This is Person McPherson.

You're listening to Jazz Boulevard. I'm Moz Taylor. Music from trombonist, producer, and composer Delfeo Marcellus and his Uptown Jazz Orchestra from their album Jazz Party, a track that was a tribute to the late Roy Hargrove called Dr. Hardgroove. Music from B3 player Joy DeFrancesco before that and his group The People from the album Project Freedom. We heard Peace Bridge, a track that saw him working with saxophonist Troy Roberts. And the set started with music recorded here in Montreal from bassist Stéphane Manold, working with trumpet player Violette Herbert, tenor saxophonist Philippe Brochu-Pelletier, pianist Joss Rager, and drummer Alex Lepanto. From the album On the Night Bus, we heard Person McFarlane.

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1: I'm Dr. Anthony Lizerwitz, and this is Climate Connections. Hundreds of feet deep in the ocean, light fades to black, and a vibrant ecosystem comes to life. This is the ocean's twilight zone, a cold, dark place that's home to strange jellyfish and glowing squids, as well as plankton and countless fish.
2: It's really an amazing assemblage of animals that have adapted to these low light and cold conditions.
1: Chris Dorsett of the nonprofit Ocean Conservancy says these animals help regulate the Earth's climate by transporting planet-warming carbon deep underwater. The ocean absorbs a lot of carbon dioxide from the atmosphere. Then tiny phytoplankton near the ocean's surface take up carbon as they photosynthesize and grow. Every night, creatures from the twilight zone swim to the surface to eat these phytoplankton and other creatures. Then they take that carbon back down to the deep, where much of it will remain. But Dorsett says the twilight zone is in trouble as companies grow more interested in deep-sea fishing and mining. So he says it's vital that countries enact policies to protect it.
2: This area very much needs to be protected before activities begin that could really impact it and impact those values for society.
1: Climate Connections is produced by the Yale Center for Environmental Communication. To learn more about climate change, visit climateconnections.org.
3: This is Bird Note. Beavers are ecosystem engineers. They alter the environment in ways that directly affect other species. By damming streams, they create new ponds and meadows, new habitats. Australia is home to its own remarkable ecosystem engineers, the lyrebirds. A lyrebird scratches furiously on the forest floor with long, strong toes to uncover, from up to 6 inches deep, worms and spiders and other tasty invertebrates. In the process, one lyrebird can shift 11 dump truck loads of soil and leaves each year. That's thought to be more than any other digging animal. By digging, the birds expose bare soil and mix it with leaf litter. This helps cycle nutrients while creating new habitats and altering others in ways that promote a more diverse ecosystem. But that's not their only special talent. Lyrebirds are best known for their uncanny vocal abilities, which can incorporate spot-on imitations of other bird species, like this laughing kookaburra. Between their terraforming toes and their world-renowned vocal mimicry, lyrebirds are truly remarkable. For Bird Note, I'm Michael Stein. This episode is sponsored by Chris Sujikawa and her son Nicola, who say, "Let's build stronger communities by helping our neighbors."
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4: It is only through a change in human consciousness that the world will be transformed. The personal and the planetary are connected. As we expand our awareness of mind, body, psyche, and spirit, and bring that awareness actively into the world, so also will the world be changed. This is our quest as we explore new dimensions.

0: Dog lovers might wonder how dogless people can choose to forgo the boundless gifts brought by their canine companions. No other animal loves us as much as our dogs. Beyond the love they shower on us, they give us the gift of getting us off our couches and out into the wider world, making us better physically, emotionally, and spiritually. Could it be that dogs truly arrive from the angelic realm? In this deep dialogue, we'll explore the spiritual connection between humans and their canine companions. There are over a billion dogs on the planet, and these special beings are important, often primary sources of love for people. The enormous amount of love that dogs bring to humanity serves an important spiritual purpose, and today we'll be exploring that purpose and our connection with our canine companions with our guest, J.J. Flowers. J.J. Flowers is a screenwriter, playwright, and lifelong yogi who teaches pranayama yoga and meditation, also known as loving kindness meditation. She identifies as an experienced metaphysician, psychic medium, and animal communicator. Flowers is the author of numerous books, including The Spiritual Dog, Emissary of Unconditional Love and Healing. So please join us for the next hour as we explore the unconditional love brought to us by our canine companions with our guest, J.J. Flowers. I'm Justine Willis-Toms. I'll be your host. Welcome to New Dimensions. J.J., welcome.
1: Thank you for having me.
0: It's my pleasure. It's my pleasure. And first of all, I would love for you to talk about your connection.
1: Well, I always maintained extremely close and powerful connections to dogs and to other animals. I didn't understand the power of it until I was going about a happy-go-lucky life. I was a wife and a mom, and I was writing these really thick, fun historical romance novels. And this was a great gig until after like my ninth novel, I began having fantasies of killing off my heroines in really dreadful ways. And so I began writing other things. And it was about this time that I went into the tumultuous year where I first lost my wonderful husband after 35 happy years of marriage. And then 11 months later, we lost our son. These were the two brightest lights in my life. And I spent many years walking in grief. But as that happened, the doors to the spiritual realm opened. And this was transformative. When it first happened, after they first both died, I'd be walking or just, you know, like in a supermarket, and all of a sudden I would be experiencing their love as a physical force, a physical presence. They were there. Their love was there. It was overwhelming. It would drop me to my knees, wet my eyes with tears, and I can't tell you, the heart just burst open. So I knew that they were still present. And this set me on what has been the journey to find out how this was happening, why it was happening, how grief is always a spiritual passage. One of the most powerful spiritual passages available to us humans. And I began first courting evidentiary mediums, and they would be blind readings. And one of them with a man named Bill Phillips, he's famous. Many people in your audience might know him. A wonderful, wonderful, one of the best evidentiary mediums. We had a two-hour blind reading, and it was so fantastic, so fabulous. He put it, he wrote it into, I'm like chapter eight in his book. But at the end, I knew, I began understanding what was happening, that this physical world, Mother Earth, this physical reality exists inside an infinitely more complex spiritual realm. And for all the science types out there, I just would invite you to, like, if you just think of the complexity here on Earth, it just a leaf or an atom, it doesn't matter. When you think of that complexity and you understand, we human beings were unable to wrap our minds around the complexity that is the physical universe. And the spiritual realm is even more complicated. So it's not a simple thing. But from that, I began reading the great channel texts, the ones by Jane Roberts and Paul Selig. And I began connecting to Very High Light. One of my meditations with Very High Light that I began experiencing, learning the metta meditation and experiencing love as an energetic force. Sometime later, I was looking at my dog, and all of a sudden, I was just like, oh my God, there is so much more going on than just these beautiful beings that we love and cherish so deeply.
0: So that reminds me that you talk about the idea that, or the reality that we can have telepathic communication with our dogs or cats or horses or animals in our lives.
1: You know, it's so funny because it's actually not hard. It just requires practice. It's like learning the piano or mathematics or yoga. You just need to practice. My guru in yoga, Patabi Joyce, who I love very much, he says, practice and all is coming. And no matter what problem people would present to him, he'd say, a solution is practice, and then more practice. So it's very easy. And that's where my guidance, Melchizedek, gave me this really powerful metta meditation. It's something that I began to understand. It was always easy for me. It was always the easiest part of my life. I love people. I love animals. I love trees. I love the ocean. There's almost nothing don't make me name names, people I don't love. We're not going to mention anyone. So love was always very easy for me, but I began to notice that it wasn't as easy for some people. And then I began to realize, I realized that some people, their dog is the most powerful love in their life. And it's their way that their heart opens with their dog and their connection to their dog. So that's when I was given different ways. Well, the metta meditation, this is such an interesting point. Because the metta meditation or the loving kindness meditation is ancient. It probably goes back to the beginning of human beings. Mm. People realized that this was a powerful way to pull God source energy into our bodies, into our consciousness, into the wider world. So the Buddhists have many wonderful metta meditation practices. There, you can look online, they're available. But I began to notice, because I actually practice with a lot of Buddhists, and I began to notice that the The way the Buddhists did the metta meditation didn't work for all people. And so that's when my guidance showed me a way that allows us mere mortals to connect to the energy of love. And it's a very simple process. You close your eyes. I recommend, before we even go there, I re always recommend conscious breathing for at least 10 minutes before you do that. Conscious breathing, pranayama. What pranayama does is there's so many things that, first of all, it has the same benefits as strenuous exercise. And this isn't me imagining that. This is hard science. James Nestor wrote a beautiful book called The Breath, which presents the science of pranayama and these breathing exercises. And for many people who meditate, like when, meditation for me is like a big zero. Oh, sure, I can do it. I know how to focus my concentration. It's like no problem, but it's also no fun for me. I do get the benefits, but when I add pranayama and a metta meditation, well, for all the older folks out there, it's like an e-ticket at Disneyland. It's like, woohoo. It's so much more powerful. So that's why I like to share it with people. So after 10 minutes of conscious breathing, you sit up straight, you relax your shoulders. You invite relaxation into your body. And then when I'm practicing with people, I invite people to remember the time when love overwhelmed you. To remember if it's with yourself, a spouse, or a friend or a child, you remember the time when you were overwhelmed by your love for them or their love for you and relive the memory of love. We all have them. So when you relive the memory and relive it, take time here, relive it in detail. It opens your heart and you will find yourself in a vibration of love. And this vibration is healing. All healing is in and through the vibration of love. God is the energy of creation, the energy of love. So, yeah, so you experience that, and then you imagine love as a glittering white light. Picture it in your mind. And start sending it over people. You imagine the person and you send the glittering white light over them. And then the Buddhists at this point will have a very nice wording that, like a prayer or a mantra that you say as you're doing this. My guides have given me my own. It's not mine at all. It's their words. And that's in my book too. It's just a short prayer that you say with the people. The words and the image act energetically to deliver the energy of love to that person, no matter where they are, no matter where they are on earth, where they are in your life, where they are in the spiritual realm. This is how you. This, when you practice this, you can practice it on people who have transitioned, and it works better than the best mediums in connecting you to their life. It's a very powerful practice. So we can do this with our animals, and it works the same kind of magic.
0: I love this part in your book where you say experiment with, let's say, your dog, And do this meditation, and you're doing it in your mind's eye, so you're not saying it out loud.
1: No.
0: You're doing the meditation, and you're putting the bubble around your dog and putting the light bubble around yourself, and you're joining them. And then you say something like to your dog, like, you know, about how much you love them or whatever, and just watch your dog. And you say frequently the dog will like, if it's sleeping, it'll wake up and it'll look over at you and give you some indication like, wow, what's going on here? And so,
1: because they experience, all animals experience this. There's so many examples of this throughout human time where the animal understood what was going on. Your dog knows more about you than you do. That's the amazing fact. They're very connected to us, because the moment we start loving on our dogs, when we get them as those incredible puppies, full of joy and exuberance and rambunctiousness and fun. Yeah, the moment we start loving on them, what happens is our energy systems, our chakra systems start synchronizing, pairing with their chakra systems. And it creates a very powerful energetic connection. That's why the connection between humans and dogs, and some humans and cats too, and horses, the domestic animals, is so powerful.
0: And I think as you were talking about puppies, one of the things that you suggest to us, that if you're going to get a puppy, get a puppy that's like 16 weeks old. That surprised me, because most people like think 8 weeks is fine, you know, pick up a puppy. But you say that there's lots of things that help to make this dog well adjusted later in life if it stays with its mother and siblings for 16 weeks. Can you explain that, please?
1: It is true. It's something that this is from my own experience, and other people too have had this experience. 8 weeks is just too young, because when they're puppies and they're with their litter mates and their mom, they are learning dog-to-dog communication. Science has showed us this too. With mammals, that playtime is essential for their brain development, their emotional well-being, their confidence as dogs. So if you can just keep them at least 14 weeks to 16 weeks, you will have a better dog than when you snatch them at 8 weeks. It's just too young.
0: And they learn like the roughhousing they do with their litter mates. They learn about all sorts of things. And the mother teaches them better communication skills. And
1: yes,
0: there's just a lot that goes on there that helpful later on when you're bonding with your puppy. And this reminds me also, you say that dogs actually can feel grief. You could give a wonderful example of this. One of your dogs, when Kira, one of your dogs died, and then you had this Basset hound you called Sarah Basset. And what did she do after Kira died?
1: Justine, you're just a wonderful interviewer, because I'm not used to being interviewed by people who actually have read the book. But my book is populated. I've had a lifetime. I'm 68, and I was born into a family with two dogs, and I've had dogs every day since. And when my children were little, John and I, we were really great parents, but just part-time. And we called my mom and begged her to move in with us. And so she was an artist, very, we call her the saint, but she was also very neurotic. And neurotic people have neurotic dogs. So we sometimes had three dogs in our house. So I have a lot of hilarious stories in there about dogs. But this one was when Kira died. Kira was like the worst dog anyone's ever had. She made Marley and me. Marley looked like a saint. She just had the worst case of separation anxiety. It's an interesting thing. Dogs do. There are dogs that have mental problems. So she was one of them. We did our best, but she did when she transitioned. It was that's when John told me this wonderful bit of wisdom. He said, he wanted to know if there was a certain dog I was attracted to, a certain type of dog I was attracted to. And of course, I said, well, I love all dogs. And he said, I yes, no matter what dog you get, you are going to love them. You can get the worst, and this has happened, the worst dog in the world, like Kira, and you will love her as much as if she was the best dog. Because this is our energy systems working, especially when we have open hearts. It's like, you're going to love that dog. So when Kira transitioned, she was best buddies with Sarah Bassett. And I was looking out the window. It was like 3 weeks after she had left, and Sarah went and gathered all the toys in the yard. Kira's was a ball chaser, and she took all the sticks and balls and put them in a pile and went to sleep on. And that's when your heart
0: How
1: just breaks
0: sweet. That
1: because.
0: is so sweet. Absolutely. Also, you talk about our own grief when our dogs die. I mean, because we have this great connection with them, this love connection. And sometimes that grief is just overwhelming. And it might, when our dog is older and maybe in pain, we put off euthanizing them. For maybe too long. You talk about that, so please explain that to us.
1: Okay, I'll try and go through that. I just want to, yeah, I'll just go through that. I counsel a lot of people walking that passage. And I do feel, yeah, many people I've counseled, I've held their hand as they walk through that passage. And I've connected to dogs on the other side as they're going through the passage. I understand what it, and my guidance. I had a lot of guidance help me write this book so that I wouldn't get thing. I would be able to convey to people because there's a lot of things people don't understand. As I said, grief is always a spiritual passage. It is meant to, you're meant to awaken to the greater reality. And that greater reality is that this being that you love so much, yes, they will be gone, but you were gifted with their presence for as many years as you had them. And that was a gift from God. You had their love, their companionship, their being with you. For all those years, we're meant to move. Yes, you're going to miss them, of course. There's no doubt about it. But you're meant to move from the missing them to the understanding of the gratitude for having had them in your life. And then you're meant to understand that their love, it's not gone, it's still there. You're just not, you just close that door when you can open it to their love. They zoom right in to be with you. So when people are going through this passage, what the dogs tell me is that death is there. Okay, all animals come from the angelic realm. The angelic realm is a dimension that the main energy is the energy of unconditional love. All animals hold unconditional love. Now, just like people, it can get messed up while we're down here because we move into a density in this physical plane that sometimes interferes with this unconditional love. And sometimes I feel that the whole purpose of these journeys is to teach us how to connect that unconditional love while we're here. So these dogs, they're holding unconditional love. They've gifted it to you for all these years. They've had fun while they're here. When I connect to dogs, death isn't the same thing to them. They've told me it's like wearing a coat, dropping the coat, and stepping back into the light. It's a very powerful, positive thing for them. It's not like at all costs, just stop this process, prevent death, try to keep it from, you know, overwhelming us. It's going to happen. You bought the grief the day you fell in love with that dog. You know, it's one way or another.
0: It's one of the products of love. Well, grief is a product of the love we feel. Exactly. But I want to remind our listeners, I'm speaking with JJ Flowers. She's the author of The Spiritual Dog, Emissary of Unconditional Love and Healing. And if you want to know more about the work of JJ Flowers, you can go to her website, jjflowersbooks.com. And that's she uses the initial JJ followed by flowersbooks.com, jjflowersbook.com. Or you can get there through the New Dimensions website, newdimensions.org, where you'll find more than 2,000 programs in our archive. I'm Justine Willis-Toms. You're listening to New Dimensions. So, JJ, you are about to say something more about this unconditional love and grief.
1: Yeah, and dogs, when they transition. So once they transition, they're back in the angelic realm. They're surrounded by their soul buddies. I have a very uncertain understanding of their soul's evolution. I do. There are certain things that my guidance has presented me with that are very surprising that I'll share with you in a minute. But I want to emphasize what the dogs say once they have

0: It. They're celebrating it, and then they look back on you, and you're just this cesspool of. So it's hard for them. It's much easier for them to connect you when you move to love and gratitude. Gratitude for having had them, for the gift of their presence in your life. So
1: Lovely.
0: that's one thing. And then the interesting thing, because there's mysteries with animals and in connecting to them and in understanding their soul's trajectory, it's hard for us to understand our souls, our own human soul, and our evolution from the reincarnational cycles that we're all in right now. How it's popular now, I think more people are viewing it this way, but that you've had not just one or two past lives, but hundreds of them. And how each one is like a different fabric or different light laid over your soul. Each life is supposed to grow us in love. And it's very much the same for animals. But I was, I started doing readings of animals. And this one lady, she's being visited by this was so much fun for me. She was being visited by a raccoon. And every night, this raccoon would come at 7 o'clock. And she would go and get little tidbits and little good things for the raccoon to eat. And she named the raccoon, and she's having this, she's starting to love this raccoon. And so she wants to know, does the raccoon have a message for her? So I'm looking at this raccoon, and I was like, wow, yeah. And I said, she's telling me that she's a she. And that she has something to do with your grandmother. There's something about her name that's meaningful. And the woman goes, oh my God, I named her Daisy after my grandma. And I was like, okay, I'm sorry to get the picture here. And what had happened, I saw the way it worked is wild animals sometimes will choose to become a domestic animal. Now, why is this? Why would a wild animal want to be a domestic animal? And that's what Daisy showed me, because this woman's love overwhelmed Daisy. It was like, wow, this is why animals like to join their lives with us. Our love, human love, is a powerful force. It heals them, it changes their energetics. It makes them more of who they are. But they're still a little hesitant because, being a wild animal is this wonderful, connection to Mother Earth and nature and other beings. And then being a domestic animal is a different show. Her grandmother, Daisy, was thinking about it. And her grandmother said, oh, go to my granddaughter. Her grandmother arranged it because she knew her granddaughter would do just what she did. And when Daisy felt this woman's love, it convinced her that her next life she would definitely come, probably as this woman's cat or dog, or who knows.
1: Interesting. As you mentioned, raccoons, I'm reminded of this wild story you tell about a raccoon named Rocky. And I've seen this that dogs and cats might like to watch television. And I remember one of my cats was watching television and it showed a mouse somehow. And my cat jumped up and ran behind the television screen to try and find that mouse. But Rocky, the raccoon, would sit on the couch and describe what he would do.
0: Well, Rocky was really a bandit at first, and this family, they owned a nice ice cream shop. And so Rocky would come in and steal ice cream every night. And the people tried to keep him out and everything, but they had no luck

0: And so they're like, they gave up. And Rocky became a pet. And, of course, he was a very plump raccoon living in an ice cream store. The people had it like an apartment on top. It's true, like you say, there are not all dogs or cats, but many of them do. They even have like a cat channel now and a dog channel. And I'm told a lot of this has to do more with sounds than it does with visual. In my book, I just want to mention this for people. I have this whole thing on the physiology of dogs. I'm a voracious reader, and I read every book on the physiology of dogs and how that beautifully manifests their spiritual purpose of joining their lives with us and in service to us. But anyway, so Rocky would sit on the couch, and he had a remote. And he would flip through the channels just real quick, flip, look, flip, flip, flip. And he didn't care about people. Anytime people appeared on the TV, forget it. He went right. And as soon as he saw an animal, a being with four legs, Rocky stopped and stared and was mesmerized.
1: That's so wild. That's so wild. One of the super powers that dogs have, especially, is the power of smell. And you talk about how they even can smell our emotions. So please share with us what that's about.
0: Oh, I'm happy to. And I'm going to try and slip in here for all the listeners with their dogs. The three things that you can do that will just thrill your dog. So the story of dogs, their superpower is their nose. And their nose, depending upon the dog and the breed, it's anywhere from 100,000 to 1,000,000 times more what we smell. Many people know this. Dogs can smell cancer in bodies. They can, a dog, your dog can smell you 10 miles away. They can smell, a dead rat a mile away is like a very interesting smell for them. Their sense of smell, it's very much like our eyes. It creates an image in their mind. And dogs don't smell like we smell. Humans, we have a really poor sense of smell, most of us. But we smell it like a chemical stew, all the smells mixed together into this one scent. For dogs, no, it's individual smells. Like if you're cooking a stew, they smell the carrots, the other vegetables, the sauce, what's in the sauce. They smell that as an individual smell. Your dog in your living room right now can smell the carpet, the floor, the couch. It can smell the spider in the corner, the plant, and the dirt. Most humans do not understand how powerful this is for dogs.
1: They see them as all these individual smells.
0: Smells, which is very different experience. And that's why, interesting, we give them like our sense, the human sense of taste is, they say, at least 80% smell. Because you could plug your nose and you're not going to taste. I have known people who lost their taste buds, and how that changes everything. And our taste buds are associated with our sense of, powerfully associated with our sense of smell. Dogs, because they don't have as many taste buds as we do, they do have taste buds. They don't have sweet taste buds, but all the rest they have. Taste is mostly smell, and they have a million times more. So when we give our dogs like plain kibble, they're bored. What they want is what we're eating. They want to taste it. I always put a little bit of what I'm eating in my dog's food because it rocks their soul. They really, that's what it is for them.
1: You were going to say something about the three things that people can do with their dogs, three
0: Well,
1: things.
0: I wanted to finish with the smells because it has it. One of them is put a little bit of your food into their kibble. They really love that. And dogs are scavengers, especially Newfoundlands are famously garbage guts. They just will eat anything. But the thing about a dog's sense of smell that many people do not know is that smelling for a dog is a conscious act. They don't walk around smelling all the time because they couldn't live with this. Because the bleach, your shampoo is like driving them crazy. They don't like they don't smell the, like if you have lavender shampoo, they don't smell lavender. They smell the chemicals that made the lavender. So they only smell when they want information from the environment.
1: So they can turn it off and on.
0: They can turn it off and on. Yeah. When I see people hold dogs on a tight lead without allowing them to explore the world, their sense of smell, because when a dog's outside, they really, it's a dog's great joy is using their sense of smell to explore the world.
1: Exactly. And so that just reminds me about having a dog on a leash or not. I mean, most places that we live really require dogs on leashes. But I guess that what you are suggesting is that even if your dog is on a leash, to allow the dog to lead you rather than you leading the dog, and especially when or two dogs are meeting for the first time, and there's a whole ritual of that meeting that's going on, and if one is on a leash and one is not, it's difficult for them to go through this protocol that they have.
0: Yeah, that's another thing people don't. First of all, dogs do communicate with each other telepathically, but those communications have physical manifestations. And in my book, I list 20 of the signals, the things that are had, the communication that's going on when your dog is meeting another dog. And knowing these, it makes it so much fun to recognize what is happening with your dog when they meet another dog. People often pull their dog back from the other dog, fearing some interference, some aggression. People
1: Yes.
0: walk around afraid of aggression. Well, fear, there's a huge spiritual aspect of fear. Fear is always a wrong turn. Fear shows up when we're imagining unpleasant futures. You can just as easily imagine a pleasant future because fear often as we all know, you often attract what you're afraid of. You're being invited. Every time you're afraid of anything, you're actually being invited to find a different response.
1: You describe a moment where there was one dog on a leash and the other dog was free roaming, and the dog on the leash just sat down and wouldn't move when its human companion wanted it to walk, and it just refused to walk. And
0: You see it when you start looking at dogs like and inviting the information, say, what is going on with my dog? You start understanding them better. And in this particular, I've since seen it many times. They've done experiments where you can give you have two dogs, you give one a treat, the other one is like, whoa, you don't give him the treat. They're like, whoa, what's going on? And they're panic. It's like they know this is not fair. Where's mine? Very much like people. So,
1: Ha
0: In this case, that man, it was a German Shepherd and had police training. It was very trained, a well-trained dog. And he's walking with me, and my dog is off a leash exploring the neighborhood. And his dog saw this, and he was like, "Whoa, that, why does she get to be off the leash and I'm on this?" And he would sit down and look at his owner, and I could tell, I knew what he was thinking. And he did it like twice, and I told the owner, I said, "He's just jealous because Paris is off a leash." And he goes, Oh, I think you're right." And he let him off the leash, and they were as happy.
1: That's great. I love that. What about therapy dogs? You write about how dogs have been part of the healing when, let's say, school shootings have happened, when they bring in dogs to help with the therapy with the children.
0: This gets to the power of the unconditional love, because dogs are carrying it. And people often recognize that their dog has this vibration. They just know their dog is a powerful, loving presence. And then they get the idea, oh, this, my dog would be a good therapy dog. And they go through the training. And sure enough, almost always when you have this idea about your dog, it's directing you in that, it's pushing you in that direction. So, yeah, the dogs as therapy dogs work wonders. It has to do with the energetic syncing of our chakra systems, because dogs, like the root chakra, our root chakras will sync. And that's when we bring a dog into our home and we start feeding them and providing them with shelter and stability and a nice home, the dog will start protecting that place. Then the next chakra that on the dog side is their reproductive chakras, and we yank those out because human beings cannot be trusted with an overpopulation of dogs. It's too hard. So we yank that out. So we don't have to, so that one's gone. But then the next one is where it gets really interesting. And there's an emotional component where our emotions start sinking. And this is where, when you're happy and positive and joyful and laughing, the dog gets that energy. And what dogs tend to do is amplify our positive energy. That's why your love for your dog can get really, so it's a big, wonderful love in your life, operating in your life. When it becomes a problem is when it's negative emotions, fear again. Fear is, for most people, the anxiety. If you have anxiety, you are being invited to find out a way to transcend that anxiety. Just start exploring it. There's, many excellent books on the subject. There's many spiritual practices. I would suggest pranayama and yoga are two wonderful means. So, but when you have fear and anger, that's another big one. If you have anger operating in your energy system, these go into your dog. So dogs are able to absorb our excess emotional energy very well. It's one of their gifts to us. They take it, they transmute it.
1: They're mirroring our particular emotion. This can also cause behavioral problems with
0: Yes.
1: dogs.
0: Yes, if you have too much anger or too much fear, it will show up in your dog as either a behavioral problem or it can turn into a disease. Yeah, I've seen this. I
1: So
0: can't.
1: if you have a dog that has a tendency toward, there are some breeds that have a tendency towards aggression.
0: Yes.
1: So this could be easily exacerbated if you as an owner are going around really angry all the time then this might translate to your dog to be very aggressive, I guess.
0: Justine, that's so, I'm glad you were used the word exasperate, because it does. There are dogs who you will enter your life that are aggressive. This is a deep and very powerful subject for me because it opens my heart, and I understand the path that you're walking, and it's a difficult one, but it is one that is rewarded spiritually, really powerfully. So if you have a dog that is aggressive, there are ways. You need a dog trainer. There's many excellent books on the subject, how you do this. You are being called to help that dog reduce that fear, because aggression is always from fear. It's that's the at the root of any aggression is fear. So that's why fear is, that's what we need to get rid of in the world. So let's all work on
1: So
0: that.
1: both in ourselves, so that it also is reflected in our dogs.
0: Right. So you it can be coming from you, but I have known people who the dog walked into their life and it's not operating in their system, but they are being called to help that dog become better. And there are ways to do it. So be watch that. Yeah.
1: Wonderful to read that. There are a couple of your dogs. You mentioned Paris, I think, which was your Newfoundland dog,
0: Yeah.
1: one of your Newfoundlands, and Beluga Baby, which was another dog you had. And they would play with crows. Crows would just, they loved teasing the dogs.
0: Yeah, the crows were always in charge, because on walks, it was one set of crows would just come down. They'd swoop down right in front of them, and the chase was on. And the crows would land right in front, like the dogs would be running towards them, and the crow would give them just a taste, like 8 feet, and the dogs would charge and they'd fly up into the. And you knew they were just laughing at the dog, like, "You're so pathetic. You think you can catch us?"
1: That's so delightful. That's so
0: Yeah.
1: delightful.
0: Yeah.
1: I just
0: I don't get me started on crows, because I'm just.
1: and just one last item. Dogs is healers. They really can be healers for us, and we just have like 1 minute to have you speak to that.
0: Because dogs are healers. The people, old people who are empty nesters, they're lonely. Their life is feels more empty. They get a dog and suddenly, they're landing in joy and love and fun. And the dog is getting them out and they're meeting people. I can't tell you how many times. Well, I can. 3 times. I've met a person who did not like dogs, and they just didn't get it. They seem as just like serious conductors of dirt. They want nothing to do with them. And I've talked them in mostly for their children. I can give a talk on why you should get a dog for your children. It's very important. They get the dog. I talk them into it. They're reluctant. They get the dog. And then, like a year later, they whisper to me, "Sometimes I think I love my dog more than my children."
1: That's so great. I just love it. I love it.
0: Yeah.
1: This is so great. We could talk on and on, spend all day talking about all these different attributes that dogs and humans have together as we go through life together. Thank you so much, JJ, for being with us on New Dimensions. I've been speaking with JJ Flowers, author of The Spiritual Dog, Emissary of Unconditional Love and Healing. 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
5: This is Bird Note. At midday, it might seem like the birds that were so active in the morning have gone silent, maybe even vanished. But there are some birds that, much like people, rally in the afternoon, offering a second chance to see and hear them. Cormorants are sleek water birds that dive for fish. There are cormorant species found all over the world. The double-crested cormorant is the most common in North America. During the summer breeding season, this species has two peak times for hunting, the first around 9 a.m. and the second around 3 p.m. So if you're out in the afternoon, you might find a cormorant hard at work diving for fish. Cormorants don't spend most of their time looking for food, though. They catch their prey efficiently, letting them spend most of their day loafing around, drying their feathers in the sun, and croaking at their neighbors. Sounds like an ideal day for many human anglers, too. Reel in a few fish, then kick back and relax. For Bird Note, I'm Ariana Rimmel. Bird Note is grateful to former board member and photographer extraordinaire Owen Deutsch and his wife Rona Talcott for their strong support over the years.
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It is 10 a.m. on August 30th, 2026. Stay safe from the wildfires that has engulfed a lot of BC. Welcome to episode 35 of the Steve Chong Show in 2026, part of Open Mic on CJSF 90.1 FM, the campus community radio station for Simon Fraser University. I'm your host, Steve Chong. There will be another set of independent music, commentary on SFU Athletics, feature on the Northwest League, updates on the Western Lacrosse Association, another interview on the Massey Tunnel Replacement Project with the second tunnel ballooning from 4.15 to 8.5 billion, and the latest on the Surrey Police transition. First up today is Rich Brown's Naeba with Yukud Lala.

That was You Could Lala from Rich Brown's Naeba. Next up is Boot Camp's Time's Up. Here is September 11th. The following content has some explicit language, so listener discretion is advised.

0: I would like to comment on SF Athletics at this time. On August 25th, the Great Northwest Athletic Conference released their 2026 Volleyball Preseason Player of the Year, going to Symphony Anderson of Alaska, who led the preseason 14-member conference team voted in by coaches, where the Red Leaves' Mason Unger and Megan Hawkins made a cut. Unger is a libero senior who stands at 5 feet 9 inches, which is 175 centimeters, ranked 3rd in the GNAC last season with 4.49 digs and 8th with 0.35 service aces per set. She made digs in double digits in all but one match with a season-high 27 digs on October 25th at Seattle Pacific. Meanwhile, Hawkins is an outside hitter who stands at 6 feet, which is 183 centimeters, is coming off an all-conference selection in 2025, inflicted at 2.82 kills per set, a huge jump from 1.96 in 2024, finished 2nd in conference with 0.45 service aces, and 10th in points with 3.51%. On August 26th, the SFU Athletics website announced the hiring of Ryan Marston to head the men's volleyball team, which will start competing in U Sports for the 2027-28 season. Coach Marston has 25 years of coaching experience from youth, post-secondary, and international levels. Between 2007 and 2022, Marston held coaching positions with Canada Men's National B and Men's Junior National Team programs, up to being the head coach for both. In 2019, Marston led Canada to its best ever finish in the FIVB U21 tournament in 2021, finishing 10th in Bulgaria in Italy. Marston has also built a significant coaching career in Western Canada, starting with Thompson Rivers in 2001, Mount Royal from 2002 to 2005, coaching State College from 2007 to 2012, culminating with an ACAC championship along with a CCAA silver medal in 2010, and Olds College from 2018. Also on August 26th, the Great Northwest Athletic Conference released their 2026 Women's Soccer Preseason Poll, where SFU were tied for first with Western Washington at 60 points each. Two games were on tap for August 27th. The women's volleyball started in the Central Washington Invitational at Nicholson Arena in Ellensburg, Washington, against Chaminade, Hawaii, and the Red Leaves fell to the Swords 3-1, winning the first set 25-20. But dropping the last three sets, 25-15, 25-23, and 25-22. Later on, the SFU men's soccer hosted Westmont at Burnaby Lake Sports Complex, and the Red Leaves fell to the Warriors 2-0 on two goals from Christian Johnson, the first at 33-31 and the last at 64-06. On August 28th, the women's golf announced its recruitment of Kelly Wang, who hails from Taipei City, Taiwan, who stands at 5 feet 7 inches or 170 centimeters and transfers from Maryville University of St. Louis via the team's Instagram page. Later on August 28th, the women's volleyball swept away San Francisco State in three straight sets, 25-17, 25-12, and 25-16, at Nicholson Arena in Ellensburg, Washington, as part of the Central Washington Invitational, which continued on August 29th, when the Red Leaves bested the Point Loma Sea Lions 3-2, winning the first set 25-20, dropping the next two 25-20, 25-10, but won the last two sets 25-21 and 15-8. Let me look at the score. Just a minute, please. Sorry, just... The fourth set was 25-21 for SFU, which tied their game against Point Loma. And the Red Leaves defeated the Sea Lions with a 15-8 win in set 5, winning the game 3-2. Meanwhile, the SFU women's soccer opened up their regular season in Bellingham against Hawaii Hilo. The Red Leaves opened the scoring at 4:07 by Dariela Lopez, followed by Sara Carabata at 5:56 for a 2-0 lead in the first 6 minutes. The Vulcans got on board at 20:30 per Diana Garcia, but SFU got their 2-goal lead back at 81:49 per Kira Scott, as SFU tripled up Hawaii Hilo at Harrington Field in Bellingham, the home of Western Washington Vikings.
1: And now for a CJSF Heritage Minute. Simon Fraser University, the 1960s. In the earliest days of SFU, a renegade unlicensed radio station begins broadcasting around campus. 1974. Volunteers establish the Simon Fraser Campus Radio Society, which operates CJSF to this day. 1985. 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And we've been changing the sound of radio in Burnaby ever since. And now for a CJSF Heritage Minute. 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Summer 2002, CJSF receives a license from the Canadian Radio Telecommunications Commission to broadcast over the FM airwaves. 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
0: I'd like to feature the Northwest League at this time. It is a high A league, three levels below Major League Baseball. On August 23rd, Minor League Baseball named the Vancouver Canadiens outfielder Jake Casey as the Northwest League Player of the Week between August 17th and 23rd, as he went 9-for-23, 391 batting average, 3 doubles, 4 home runs, 7 runs scored, and 13 runs batted in. 3 new series started on August 25th. Tri-City Dust Devils at Hillsboro Hops, Eugene Emeralds at Everett Aqua Sox, and Spokane Indians at Vancouver Canadiens. Hillsboro doubled up Tri-City 4-2 as J.D. Dix hit a 1-run double. Just a minute. Select the load of scoring page. Hillsboro doubled up Tri-City 4-2 as J.D. Hicks hit a 1-run double of Luke Schaefer in the bottom of 5th, plating Kenny Castillo as the eventual winning run, followed by Avida De La Cruz solo drive off Luke Cooper in the 7th as a lone home run at Hoff's Ballpark in Hillsboro, Oregon. Eugene and Everett started with a bang with grand slams in the first, started by Damian Wentz of the Emeralds off Adam Mayer, whose Aqua Sox teammate Aiden Torek responded off Jacob Bresnahan. However, Eugene pulled ahead 6-4 in the third with 2 runs on 1-run singles, followed by 2 runs in the 5th, and grounded Everett 10-4 at Everett Memorial. And Vancouver sextupled Spokane 6-1, highlighted by the Canadiens' 3-run rally in the bottom of 6, followed by another 2 runs in the 7th against the Indians on Rogers Field at Nat Bailey in Vancouver, BC. On August 25th, Tri-City and Hillsboro were in a back-and-forth barn burner in the extra innings as the Dust Devils scored 4 runs in the top of 10th, started by Peter Burns' 2-run shot off Nate Savino. But the Hops scored 4 of their own in the bottom half. Both teams exchanged 2-run drives in the 11th, first by Harold Cole of Tri-City off Augie Mojica, whose Hillsboro teammate Yarrow Nin responded in kind, and Yasser Soler hit the game-ending 3-run bomb in the 12th, both off Benny Thompson as the Hops walked off the Dust Devils 11-8 despite getting out homered 3-2. Everett jumped on Eugene early in the game as the Aqua Sox scored 4 runs in the second, started by Luis Suibel's solo drive against Henry LaLanne, followed by 4 runs in the 4th and 2 in the 8th, which offset the Emeralds' 6-run assault in the 9th for an 11-6 win. And Spokane bested Vancouver 5-3, started by Robert Calasas' solo shot off Connor O'Halora in the top of 2nd. Which tied the game at 1. Highlighted by the Indians' 3-run rally in the top of 5th, capped off by Alan Espinal's 2-run double off Reese Fields, the eventual game-winning hit. Just a minute. Just want to get this. Just want to. For some reason, it's the minor leagues webpage is frozen. Just a minute, please. Oh, I got it. I have it now. On August, sorry for some technical difficulties. On August 27th, Hillsboro doubled up Tri-City 4-2, highlighted by the Hawks' four-run rally in the bottom-up six on two doubles, first by Jake Josepha of Jefferson Vargas, and last by Chris Cates, both off Francis Tuxedo of the Dust Devils. Eugene at Everett was a back-and-forth slugfest as the game was tied at 7 in the 5th, first by the Emeralds' run in the top half, but the Aqua Sox responded with 4 in the bottom half. Eugene went back ahead in the 6th on Cam Maldonado's 2-run drive, his 3rd of the night off Reed Easterly. Just a minute. But Everett chipped away with a run in the bottom half, tied the game in 9 with another run in the 7th on a wild pitch by Hayden Winja that played at Carter Dorigi. The Emeralds went ahead in the 9th on Caden Kent's solo shot, his 2nd of the night off Casey Hintz. And Carlos Jimenez of the Aqua Sox whacked the game-ending 3-run jack in the bottom half off Ryan Slater as Everett walked off Eugene 12-10 despite getting out-homered 5-2. And Vancouver thumped Spokane 8-1, highlighted by the Canadiens' 6-run assault in the bottom of 7th against the Indians. On August 28th, Vancouver jumped on Spokane early with an 8-run assault in the bottom of 2nd, highlighted by Jackson West's grand slam of LeVaron Johnson Jr., but the Indians started a comeback trail in the 3rd on Parker Coteau's 2-run shot off Troy Guthrie, followed by 2 more runs in the 4th, where the Canadiens put 5 more runs in the, where the Canadiens scored 5 more runs in the bottom half. However, Spokane scored 3 runs in the 5th, capped off by Clayton Gray's solo drive off Troy Guthrie, followed by a 5-run rally in the 7th and a 1-run in the 8th, which ultimately forced extras, where the Indians went up 14-13 in the 10th on a Jack Eshleman's wild pitch that plated Alan Espinal, but the Canadians tied the game in the bottom half on a Parker Coteau's throwing error towards Austin Smith, which plated Alan Espinal, and Smith scored on a Justin Louis balk as Vancouver walked off Spokane 15-14 despite getting out-homered 2-1. Hillsboro exercised Tri-City 9-4, highlighted by the Hawks' 3-run rallies in the bottom of 3rd and 6th, which offset the Dust Devils' 4-run rally in the 8th, where Hillsboro scored 2 runs in the bottom half on Tri-City. With Eugene up 2-1 on Everett, both sides scored a run in the 6th. The Aqua Sox tied a game in the 8th and walked off the Emeralds 4-3 in the 10th. On August 29th, Tri-City grounded Hillsboro 7-3, highlighted by the Dust Devils' 3-run rally in the top of 3rd, followed by 2 more runs in the 4th. Just a minute. On August 29th, Tri-City grounded Hillsboro 7-3, highlighted by the Dust Devils' 3-run rally in the top of 3rd, followed by two more runs in the 9th, which more than offset the Hawks' last run in the bottom half. Spokane doubled the Vancouver 6-3, highlighted by the Indians' 4-run rally in the top of 3rd, followed by 2 more runs in the 4th, started by Jacob Hinderreiter's solo shot off Colby Holcomb, which more than upset the Canadiens' 2 home runs later on, Jake Casey's 2-run drive off Bryson Van Sickle in the 6th, and Damari Pena's solo shot off Dylan Crooks in the 8th, the last of 3 home runs. And Eugene at Everett were in a back-and-forth slugfest as the Emeralds broke a 3-3 tie with 4 runs in the top of 3rd, started by Hayden Jackzak's 3-run jack off Evan Truitt. The Aqua Sox scored a run in the bottom half. Eugene went up 8-4. Just a minute. Sorry, just... just a minute, please. The computer froze. Oh my god. Sorry about this. The computer froze on me very... Computer froze on me. Just a minute. Eugene went up 8-4. Sorry. Eugene went up 8-4 in the fifth. Eugene went up 8-4 in the fifth on Robert Hipwell's solo shot. But the Aqua Sox scored 3 runs in the bottom half. Just a minute, please. Sorry, just the computer froze on me. Score again. Okay, it was 8-7 Eugene, who scored 4 runs in the sixth. But the who scored 4 runs in the sixth, which offset the Aqua Sox or Everett's 2 runs in the ninth for a 12-9 win. Sorry, there are some technical difficulties here. The computer just froze right on me. 3 games are on tap today. Tri-City continues in Hillsboro. Spokane renews in Vancouver, both at 1:05 p.m. And Eugene resumes in Everett at 4:05 p.m. All times are Pacific.
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0: Here are the current standings for the Northwest League, which is in the second half. Vancouver is first, at 33-26 as an affiliate for the Toronto Blue Jays. The Eugene Emeralds, an affiliate for the San Francisco Giants, and the first subdivision winner are second at 32-26. The Everett Aqua Sox, an affiliate for the Seattle Mariners, are third at 30-29. The Hillsboro Hops, an affiliate for the Arizona Diamondbacks, are fourth at 28-31. The Spokane Indians, an affiliate for the Colorado Rockies, are fifth at 27-31, and the Tri-City Dust Devils, an affiliate for the Los Angeles Angels, are last at 26-33. Sorry, there are some massive technical difficulties right now, as my script on computer one, the bottom computer one, is frozen. I don't know what's going on. Even the computer... Oh my god. Yeah, both computer ones are absolutely frozen right now, so I might have to go to Hotmail 2 to get things done. I'm really sorry about this. This is bloody ridiculous right now. I can't believe this. Yeah, I'm really sorry about this. This is so stupid. Just a minute, please. I can't believe this. This is... Just a minute. I'm really sorry about this.

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1: 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In the 2026 Steve Chong Show, part of Open Mic on CJSF 90.1 FM, the campus community radio station for Simon Fraser University. I'm your host, Steve Chong. There will be another set of independent music. I'm not sure if there will be anything. There will be another set of independent music. Sorry about this. I'm not sure if there will be another music right now. Yeah, I'll try to... Okay. Now I'm trying to get it into the computer, too, because computer one is completely frozen. So I'm trying to get in. Okay, now I got computer two back. Okay. Yeah, I'm not sure if I'll be able to play another music today because the computer one is completely frozen right now. So I'll be just playing with the Western Lacrosse Association. Okay. Now I'd like to provide updates on the Western Lacrosse Association at this time. It is a Senior A box amateur league sanctioned by the Canadian Lacrosse Association with many of its players competing in the National Lacrosse League, which is spread throughout North America in winters. Game 6 of the 2026 WLA Finals was on August 25th, with the Coquitlam Maidenhawks hosting the Victoria Shamrocks at Puree Sports Center with a chance to clinch at home with a 3-2 lead. And the hosts bested the regular season champs 8-7, led by Christian Del Bianco with 33 saves on 40 shots and 59-45 a play, followed by Matthew Gother. I think it's Matthew Gaucher. Just a minute, please. Sorry, today's just an absolute circus today because for some reason the computer one is completely frozen while on air. Like, I cannot believe this. Just a minute.

WLA 2026 crown. As Coquelin won the WLA 2026 crown, and the 18X will play for the Man Cup against the Ontario champions. Let me play a PSA before I get back. I'm not really sure where I can.

0: Just a minute, please. I'll just try to play a PSA right now. Actually, I will try to play my next segment, which is my interview with Dylan Kruger, a Delta City Councilor who is running to become the next mayor of Delta.
1: Hello, it's Steve Chong. Today is August 26, 2026, and on the line is...
2: Dylan Kruger from Delta City Council.
1: Dylan Kruger is a two-time Delta City Councilor, originally elected in 2018. On top of being a Delta City Councilor, Dylan has multiple municipal appointments, including as a council liaison for the Ladner Business, Tawson Business Improvement Associations, and the vice chair for the Metro Vancouver George Massey Crossing Task Force, as the four-lane 67-year-old tunnel connects Northwest Delta, the Ladner neighborhood, to Richmond's Steepson. Councilor Kruger is also running to become the next Delta mayor, trying to unseat the incumbent George Harvey as part of the One Delta Party. Dylan, thanks for the interview today.
2: Steve, thank you for having me.
1: I would like to provide history on the Massey Tunnel replacement to my listeners for context. The Massey Tunnel replacement project has been a long controversy, with the 10-lane bridge replacement announced on September 20th, 2013 by the former BC Liberal Premier Christy Clark, but the Richmond Mayor Malcolm Brody and the rest of the Richmond City Council opposed, or most of it. Plans for the 10-lane bridge were revealed on December 16, 2015, which the former Delta Mayor Louis Jackson applauded. But Malcolm Brody and the former Vancouver Mayor Gregor Robertson, now the Federal Housing Minister, balked at the 10-lane Massey Bridge, which would have been tolled due to more vehicles getting into Richmond and Vancouver. On March 31, 2016, the Richmond Chamber of Commerce announced their support for the 10-lane bridge, but Metro Vancouver mayors rejected the 10-lane Massey Bridge. 3 months later, on June 29th, except the former Delta Mayor Louis Jackson, who vigorously opposed the rejection, citing a possible extension of the Canada Line. On July 24th, 2017, the Richmond City Council voted 8-1 to ask the new BCNDP provincial government to cancel the 10-lane bridge replacement for alternatives. On September 6, 2017, the BCNDP put a hold on the idea for an independent review, to which Richmond applauded, despite $66 million already being spent on the 10-lane bridge project, citing a resistance to future port development up the Fraser River by restricting long-haul ships and no visual impact to Richmond. While the Delta Mayor George Harvey originally supported the 10-lane bridge after getting elected in 2018, he ultimately walked the support back in October 2019 after concerns on the light and shade that a bridge would have posed and concerns from Marina Garden Estate residents in the northern tip of Ladner. An 8-lane tunnel to replace the current Massey Tunnel was endorsed by Metro Vancouver mayors on October 2nd, November 1st, 2019, and the BC government, still run by the NDP, ultimately chose a toll-free 8-lane tunnel over an 8-lane bridge on August 18, 2021, with the design-build contractor, the Cross Fraser Partnership, a five-team consortium chosen on July 23, 2024. However, the Massey Tunnel replacement project has been marred with multiple delays as congestions in the current 67-year-old Massey Tunnel have worsened, and some have

0: suggested, had the original 10-lane bridge replacement gone ahead at an estimated cost of $3.5 billion, with the lowest bid coming in at $2.6 billion, it would have been completed by now. Meanwhile, while the original price tag for the Massey Tunnel 2 was $4.15 billion, with the completion date in 2030, there have been bombshell updates against the Massey Tunnel 2 in 2026. The BC NDP government fired the Cross-Fraser Partnership on June 15th in favor of splitting the contract into two smaller parts, restarting the competitive process. On July 2nd, the federal Liberal government announced that it will fund up to $3 billion in construction costs, and the BC NDP government, the provincial government, provided an update on the cost estimate on July 6th, which ballooned to $8.5 billion, with fears of the final price tag jumping to $12 billion per South Delta MLA Ian Paton, as the actual tunnel construction has been now delayed to 2027, with the completion date in 2031. First of all, I understand that you are a staunch supporter of the Massey Bridge. What option does most of the Delta City Council support at this time?
1: Well, most of City Council, with the exception of Mayor George Harvey, continue to be in favor of a bridge. Delta was steadfast, as you referenced, throughout all of the planning processes, through multiple successions of council, that a bridge project could be completed cheaper, quicker, and with less impact on the environment.
0: However, Mayor George Harvey also expressed concerns of the Massey Tunnel 2 ballooning up in cost a couple months ago.
1: Well, and that's ironic, because Mayor George Harvey is to blame for all of these costs and escalations. Mayor George Harvey's had more positions on the tunnel than I can count over the last 8 years. He campaigned in favor of a bridge in 2018, and then once he became the mayor, he went to Metro Vancouver and voted against the bridge concept and in favor of an 8-lane tunnel concept, along with Mayor Malcolm Brody. Now he complains about the tunnel and says we should have built a bridge. It's just ridiculous, Steve. You know, these mayors who are not engineers, you know, getting in the way here. And the former premier, John Horgan, was very clear. If the mayor of Delta doesn't want a bridge, why would I build it? So unfortunately, we've had a real lack of leadership at the local level here at the city of Delta, which has contributed to our lack of ability to get this crossing built.
0: That answered my second question on your opinion on the mayor, George Mayer's multiple flip-flops.
1: Yes, there have been many.
0: I would like to ask you multiple counter questions against the Massey Bridge at this time.
1: Sure.
0: While the BC NDP ultimately canceled the bridge plan, the opposition from most Metro Vancouver mayors and Richmond City Council couldn't be ignored either. When I interviewed the Richmond City Councilor, Carol Day, back on August 13th, she listed multiple concerns of the 10-lane bridge. Silty, sandy soil conditions around the tunnel, along with liquefaction on the Richmond side where the towers were supposed to be built at 200 meters tall. Counter.
1: Well, both of those have long been debunked. That was fake news that was being spun by Carol Day in Richmond and Vicky Huntington in Delta 10 years ago, after the bridge project was announced in 2013. Simply not the case. The bridge project was well on its way to completion. $100 million had already been spent. A design had been finalized. Pre-construction works had begun. And that bridge would have been completed 3 years ago, had it not been for the flip-flopping of the mayors and the BC government. So the points by Councillor Day are simply incorrect.
0: I will delve deeper into her concerns later on. Here are my concerns of the Massey Tunnel 2. According to the BC NDP government, the Massey Tunnel 2 will be an 8-lane twin tunnel, which will be 1.054 kilometers long, according to a media outlet, just 40 meters from the existing tunnel, which will be built with six tunnel elements weighing 60,000 tons each at a dimension of 130 times 45 meters, and sinking the elements under the Fraser River by immersion, along with a new Dease Bridge. But Carol Day countered issues with the Massey Bridge. 3.3 kilometers long at 200 meters high, 660 meters span, with that being an environmental concern, the longest bridge in BC's history, the longest cable bridge in North America being subject to ice bombs, impacts on infrastructure, lack of integrations with transportation network, the tower's impacts on salmons, birds, and downloading major costs to municipalities, along with waiting, saving money with the federal government promising $3 billion. One more, and suggested people to take BC Rapid Buses instead of driving, which connect to SkyTrain on River Rock Casino, in front of River Rock Casino, and head to Vancouver. Counter.
1: Well, I have to say it's very insulting to the 100,000 commuters a day stuck in traffic and endless gridlock at the tunnel to tell them to just get on the bus. Many commuters are unable to do that, and of course many of our commuters are small business owners and trades operators carrying equipment and supplies with them on either side of the tunnel trying to get to their final destination. So to tell those people to simply take the bus, I think, is a very out-of-touch statement. As to the environmental concerns, once again, the environmental damage of a submerged tube tunnel on the sensitive Fraser River estuary is significantly greater than any impacts the bridge would have had. The bridge would have had pedestals on land on either side of the water. None of those pedestals would have interacted with the sensitive Fraser River estuary. Instead, as you noted, we'll be taking six tunnel segments, each the size of a football field, and plunking them one at a time in the middle of a river that is full of salmon, sturgeon, and other creatures. In addition to that, unlike the bridge, these tunnel segments have to be built on dry land before being barged over over to the Fraser River. So to do that, the province has deforested Metro Vancouver's Dease Island Park. They have removed thousands and thousands of trees. They are also preparing to pave over dozens of acres of farmland on both the Delta and the Richmond side of the tunnel in order to construct these tunnel segments. That devastation will take a generation to overcome in terms of replanting trees and attempting to bring that soil back to arable farming conditions. So the environmental impact of this tunnel is significantly worse than the now scrapped bridge project would have been.
0: Furthermore, Councillor Day justified splitting the Massey Tunnel 2 into multiple phases as she feels it will make the construction more feasible, comparing to the North Shore Wastewater Treatment Plant, which ballooned from $700 million to $4 billion, rejected your suggestion of an independent review. The former BC Liberal Premier Clark should have built another tunnel in the first place, which would have been closer to 4.15 instead of 8.5 billion, and added additional concerns of the Massey Bridge, being originally a three-level high interchange for bus exchanges, taking an elevator between levels in the middle of Highway 99, something out of LA. In jiving with the Steepson Interchange, which was rebuilt last year, along with the foundations of liquefiable silt and piles of 100 meters deep, while the new tunnel sinks evenly with the riverbed without causing environmental disaster. Counter.
1: Yeah, well, once again, so much there. That's incorrect. I mean, let's remember what we're doing here. We're trying to build a crossing, not just for the 100,000 commuters, but to connect the entire country, our national trade, coming through Highway 99 to YVR Airport, to Delta Port, Western Canada's largest container port terminal that's due for expansion, the U.S. Blaine border crossing. There is serious commerce. You know, billions of dollars of trade going back and forth on this bridge every single year, connecting Canada to the world. And to oppose a bridge because you're concerned about shading or you're concerned about height, that is a deeply unserious way to govern. That is not the way that we get nation-building projects done. People need to move from A to B. People have missed doctor's appointments, time with family, office meetings, for 10 years going through this process because of ridiculous concerns like shading and height and silt, which again is completely incorrect. That's not the way you make multi-billion dollar decisions. With regards to the cost would have been far below $4.15 billion. This bridge would have been completed at under $3 billion. I think $2.7 billion was the winning bid, which would have completed not just a 10-lane bridge, but interchange and overpass upgrades from Richmond all the way to White Rock along the Highway 99 corridor. Instead, for $8.5 billion, we get a tunnel that is 2 lanes smaller than the bridge would have been, and no additional overpasses. The Steveston overpass that you referenced was hived off from the Massey Tunnel project and completed at a separate as a separate project with a separate budget. Billions of dollars in waste. Billions of dollars that could have gone towards things like investing in hospitals, investing in schools and other needed infrastructure across D.C., wasted on this tunnel for petty partisan political purposes.
0: So explain more about liquefiable silt concern being incorrect.
1: Well, again, we've got the studies. I've got binders full of studies in my office at City Hall from all of the reviews that were done on the bridge crossing in 2013 when it was announced by former Premier Christy Clark, all of the consultation that was done with the farming community, with emergency responders, with geotechnical engineers. This project wasn't some pie-in-the-sky hypothetical situation. It was happening. It was getting built. The province of British Columbia would not have spent $100 million on a project that was unbuildable if any of these concerns about liquefaction were correct. The engineers had sorted a solution. It's funny, every other crossing along the Fraser River, whether it's the Alex Fraser Bridge or the Patello Bridge or the Golden Ears Bridge, every other crossing is a bridge. This is the only example of a submerged tube tunnel in the region. We don't build submerged tube tunnels in Canada, which is why there have been cost escalations. It's a highly complex process. Experts and equipment has had to be brought in from Europe in order to complete this project. It's no wonder. If you look back on my interviews from 8 years ago when the NDP canceled the bridge project in the first place, I said back then, there is no way this project will be completed on time and on budget, and that's exactly what happened. And one more thing on the environment, it's important to remember, Steve, that this tunnel still does not have an environmental assessment certificate. The province cannot begin substantial construction on any of these tunnel segments until that EA certificate is achieved. They said it would be done in 2024. Then they said it would be done in 2025. Then they said it would be done in 2026. Well, we're still waiting, and there's still no environmental assessment certificate because the Environmental Assessment Office knows this project is going to be an unmitigated disaster.
0: Which brings me to my next question. If the environmental review of the Massey Tunnel 2 gets rejected with you as the mayor, how will the Delta City Council counter Richmond's desire for the Massey Tunnel 2?
1: Ultimately, this is a provincial piece of infrastructure, and it's the province's job to get it done. I actually think the province needs to spend less time listening to mayors who think that they're engineers and more time getting on with their own projects. So we will continue, when I am mayor, to advocate for a Massey Tunnel crossing that gets done as quickly as possible and for the lowest possible cost. It's up to the province to determine how to do that, but so far they are failing. They're failing our residents and they're failing commuters and business owners across the region.
0: One more question about the technicalities. How will the resurrected Massey Bridge jibe with the Steveston interchange?
1: Well, this is why I have called for an independent third-party review. Taxpayers deserve the facts. We deserve to know exactly how much the Massey Tunnel will end up costing us. I don't think it's going to end at $8.5 billion. There's no way. And we need to know what the cost would be to revert back to a bridge project, which would include likely the replacement or the modification of the Steveston interchange. I would hazard it would probably come in billions of dollars cheaper and probably quicker. there. But again, let's not take my word for it. Let's get an expert opinion. But instead, it has been very difficult. This government has been very opaque and untransparent. They released a budget in February that still had the George Massey Tunnel crossing at $4 billion for capital expenses. We knew back then there was no way this project was going to come in at $4 billion. And what we find out months later, that the project cost has ballooned to over double the cost at $8.5 billion, with probably more escalations to come. And what a shame, the $3 billion federal contribution, that would have paid for the entire bridge project that should have been completed 3 years ago. Instead, billions of money, your money and my money, taxpayer money in Ottawa, going to bail out the province for a very bad political decision.
0: I'll just make one more comment on the technicalities of the Massey Bridge if it ever gets brought back. Along with Steepson Interchange, I would imagine the Ladner Interchange will have to be accommodated as well.
1: As it should, and what a shame for our community. You know, that is called the Highway 17A interchange connecting Ladner to the Highway 99 and the Massey Tunnel. That interchange replacement project was scrapped at the same time that the bridge project was scrapped. Residents in my community deserve a new modern interchange. You drive over that thing today, it is a mess. It's a disaster with white cones that have been put up to delineate traffic. It's very confusing for residents trying to either get into Ladner or into the Tilbury industrial area. Residents using that interchange often inadvertently take the wrong exit and end up going back through the tunnel that they just came through, sitting in traffic a double time to get back. So residents in South Delta deserve the replacement interchange on Highway 17A. And the other thing, Steve, that we haven't discussed is they also deserved the much needed and long promised second exit out of Ladner, which was supposed to be built on River Road, reconnecting River Road and allowing for that second exit to get onto the highway. Both of those interchanges should have been included in this project, and it's an absolute shame that they are not.
0: Finally, the South Delta MLA, Ian Paton, resigned from the BC Conservative Party this Monday, joining Peter Miliband. But Rosalind Burr from Prince George resigned yesterday, and Teresa Watt left today, as four MLAs have left the BC Conservative Party. How will these defections impact the Massey Tunnel replacement construction?
1: Well, I don't know. I can't tell you much about the state of the BC Conservative Party, but what I can tell you is that Ian Paton, as our local MLA in Delta South, is the gold standard for integrity, a man of honor, a man who has a very high ethical standard. So I listen very carefully when he speaks. And Ian has been a huge champion since day one for the Massey Bridge replacement, and he has been one of the strongest critics of the province when it comes to their failures on this boondoggle of a tunnel. I'd expect that advocacy will continue in his new role as an independent MLA representing Delta South.
0: Thank you for this very informative session. One of rare interviews that I had to do a counterpoint, if not the first one. This interview will be posted online sometime this week, and it will air on CJSF 90.1 FM this Sunday.
1: Well, thank you again. Thank you so much for the opportunity. And yes, please do share it with me, and I'd love to share it with my networks as well.
0: Okay. Thank you, and stay safe.
1: Excellent. You too. Thanks, Steve.
0: Thank you.
1: Bye.
2: That was my interview with Dylan Kruger, a staunch supporter for the Massey Bridge, who was wanting to become the next Delta mayor to unseat George Harvey. Regarding the BC Conservatives who support the Massey Bridge, there have been two more defections, making it six: Brennan Day and Bruce Bannman. Brennan Day, I believe he left on August 26th, on the same day of this interview, and Bruce Bannman left on August 27th. Now I'd like to talk about the Surrey Police transition, the largest police transition in Canadian history at this time. On August 27th, the SPS announced that it had removed 50 weapons last month in the four districts where it provides frontline policing: Wally, where the SFU Surrey campus resides, Newton, Cloverdale, and South Surrey. On August 28th, the SPS announced that the agreement between its board and union had been renewed, a four-year term between January 1st, 2025 and December 31st, 2028. The new agreement includes general wage increases similar to other police departments in 2025-2026, followed by general increases of 4.25% for 2027 and 4% for 2028. The compensation agreement lines up with the SPS overall costing mandate equal to the VPD, which had its wages and benefits negotiated last fall. With the new agreement between the SPB and SPU, the SPS wages will increase by $14.282 million, a 13% increase, which was included in the 2026 operating budget, according to joint press releases from the SPB and SPS. On August 28th, the SPS finished up its second youth annual youth basketball camp, where kids connected with SPS officers and interim chief Todd Matsumoto also dropped by. Thank you for listening to episode 35 of the Steve Chong Show, part of Open Mic on CJSF 90.1 FM, the campus community radio station for Simon Fraser University. I'm your host, Steve Chong. Thank you for listening through some massive technical difficulties, as my script on computer one was frozen, along with the one right above it, as there are two computers one, along with two computers two, where computers one only got back to its order, returned to normal during my interview with Dylan Kruger. Coming up at 11, it's Julian Taylor's Jukebox.
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4: I'm Dr. Anthony Lizowitz, and this is Climate Connections. As the climate warms, summer in San Antonio, Texas is getting excruciatingly hot.
5: Growing up in Texas, you always know summers are hot, but over the past several years, it's become a different kind of hot.
4: Kate Haseldo, the city's climate adaptation manager, says in 2023, San Antonio experienced 75 days over 100 degrees. This heat makes it expensive to run air conditioners and puts people at risk of serious health issues like heat stroke. And underinvested neighborhoods with less tree cover and more concrete face higher risks.
5: In those neighborhoods, it is significantly hotter, not just outside, but even in the homes.
4: The city's Cool Neighborhoods program is now working to lower the temperature in some of the most heat-stressed areas. They're covering streets with coatings that limit heat absorption, planting trees, and building bus shelters to create more shade. 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As climate change brings more extreme heat to San Antonio, these efforts will help keep people cool and safe. Climate Connections is produced by the Yale Center for Environmental Communication. To learn more about climate change, visit climateconnections.org.
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7: I'm Julian Taylor. I'm taking a break this week, so I've picked one of my favorite shows to rebroadcast. I hope that you enjoy it.
8: Julian Taylor's Jukebox is plugged in, turned on, and rare to go.

Hey, Tutu, Julian Taylor here, and I've got a great episode planned for you this week. You just heard The Rolling Stones and Tumbling Dice from Exile on Main Street. I was just away. I was on tour in England, and my bandmates and I came up with our desert island picks. Each one of us in the band and on the crew had to pick some songs that we couldn't live without with. So I'm going to play a lot of those songs with you today. I'm not going to play the entire albums that we picked, but that was one of my picks, Exile on Main Street, to start things off here on the show. My bandmates are Michelle Stoddart, who is our featured artist of the week. So we're going to play her and her band Magic Numbers as well. Ray Venon Husbandes is also in the band, and she is an incredible multi-instrumentalist who plays with a lot of people, including the Moulettes. Sean Monahan is in the band, plays drums, and plays with a lot of other people as well. Yvonne Bailey, our tour manager, worked with everybody from Wu-Tang Clan to Barry White. And Paul Southernwood also worked with a whole bunch of bands, including Ghost and Duran Duran. So we've got a whole gamut of music to play, including a wonderful group of artists that we've played on the show before, including Cat Clyde. We're going to play her single, Wild One. We also have Ace Inabi on the show, the four-time Juno Award winner now, with Edge of the Earth from his sophomore recording. We've got Ray with Skin and Bones, and this is one of our picks. We all agreed on this one. It was a definite song that helped us get home after the show. Here is Wang Chung with Dance Hall Days on the Jukebox.

0: The Jukebox is broadcast on stolen and unsurrendered land in the traditional territory of many First Nations across Turtle Island. We must realize the significance of recognizing and paying respect to the first people who resided in the territory that we are currently sitting on.
1: This is Julian Taylor's Jukebox.

Okay, so for one of Yvonne Bailey's picks, that was Natalie Cole with This Will Be an Everlasting Love. It was released in 1975. She's obviously the daughter of Nat King Cole and had a wonderful career of her own. This particular track hit number one on the U.S. pop R&B chart and number 32 on the U.K. chart. It's a great single, and I know that you all know it from way back in the day. Now I'd like to play my wonderful friend Michelle Stoddart. It's from her album Invitation, which won the award for Best Solo Artist at the Americana UK Awards a couple years ago. She opened up the tour and would often play this song. It's called These Bones. Here is our featured artist of the week, Michelle Stoddart, on The Jukebox.

That is UB40 with Please Don't Make Me Cry from Labor of Love. What an album that was. Released in 1983. The group is from Birmingham, England. And we were actually coming into London. We were in our van, or our bus, which is kind of cool. And it was so hot. We had the air conditioning cranked. Nobody could get any relief. So it was deadlocked traffic in London. And we opened the side door of the van. And we were all sitting there, except for

Fish, and they are 2-time Juno Award-winning artists. I spoke to Raven last week about guitars, and his first guitar was a Yamaha guitar. Well, without further ado, Logan Stats, followed by Digging Roots, right here on the Jukebox.

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0: Julian Taylor here, and you are listening to The Jukebox. I hope you're enjoying the show. That was Leonard Cohen and So Long, Marianne. I was briefly telling you this before, but I was on tour in England, and one night after our show, my fabulous band and I and the crew sat around having a little toast and decided to share our desert island picks. We were allowed 3 albums. And so throughout this entire episode, I'm going to be playing excerpts and songs from each one of the band members and crew members' favorites. That was picked by Michelle Stoddart, and one of her favorite albums is by Leonard Cohen, Songs of Leonard Cohen, released in 67, and what an album it is. We also have some Rod Stewart coming up, covering the Rolling Stones. It's Street Fighting Man. I heard this in the Camden Market area and shazammed it because I didn't know what it was. I was like, what? It sounds like a Stone song, and it sounds like Rod Stewart, and guess what? It was. I hadn't really heard that one, but it is pretty good. So we're going to play that soon. Jeremy Albino is on the show, Our Time in the Sun. The album is a brilliant album. It was produced by Dan Auerbach of the Black Keys, and he is going out, Jeremy that is, on the road with the Black Keys for a couple of shows. We're going to play a song called Give It to Me One Last Time. And now it is for Joe H. Henry, originally from the Red River area in Manitoba. He's relocated.
1: Why can't I speak today?
0: He has relocated to the Halifax area. I got to meet him at a show out there not too long ago. We've hung here at my house and we've written a couple songs together, and maybe they will see the light of day. You never know. But right now, he's here for your listening pleasure with Only a Whisper on the Jukebox.

0: Big up to Jukebox sponsors Long & McQuaid Musical Instruments, proudly Canadian since 1956.
1: This is Bird Note. Though half the size of a robin, the Carolina wren has a powerful singing voice that seems to come from a much bigger bird. Many people remember their song with the phrase, "Tea kettle, tea kettle, tea kettle." They also have a distinctive call, a raspy-sounding chirr-chirr. When these secretive birds venture into the open, look for their cocked tail, bright white eyebrows, tan breasts, and golden brown backs. They're a common bird throughout parks and backyards in much of the eastern U.S. One reason these wrens thrive in cityscapes is their ability to build a nest in creative places. Everything from an old boot to a window flower box to an engine block are potential places to raise their brood. These little birds raise up to 7 tiny young at a time. If that nursery rhyme, you know, the old woman who lived in a shoe, with so many children seemed silly to you, well, it certainly doesn't to the crafty, adaptable Carolina wren. Their many offspring appear, as if by magic, from the unlikeliest of places. For Bird Note, I'm Prabita Saha.

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1: I'm Julian Taylor. I'm taking a break this week, so I've picked one of my favorite shows to rebroadcast. I hope that you enjoy it.
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3: It's so cool.

Oh, yeah, baby. Dare. D-A-R-E. Yes, that's how you spell it, but it's all in capitals. And that's the Gorillaz from the singles collection released in 2005. They have continued to put out great music, and I am one hell of a fan. I got to see them at, where was it? It was in Toronto at the, I think it was the RPM. It was still the RPM back then, and it was the first time I'd ever seen a band come out and not come out at all. It was just a big screen, and they were behind it playing. Actually, nobody knows if they were there in the first place at all. Could have just been recorded music, and nobody cared. Anyhow, I think they were there. I'm not going to do that to them. Julian Taylor here. You're listening to The Jukebox. We've got music coming up from Venna, a song called Myself, featuring Georgia Smith. This is from South London, and it's a great collaboration with the saxophonist and producer and the wonderful Georgia Smith, who's a great singer. This is called Myself, and it's from the album Malik. That's coming up soon. The Fall by Planet Giza and Kiefer, featuring Braxton Cook. This is a cool Canada-US-UK connection. Each of the artists are from different places, so we're mixing Bristol, London, Manchester, and Montreal all together in one big melting pot to create some really cool R&B and hip-hop for your ears. Bill Withers with Harlem, Just As I Am, the debut Bill Withers album. That was one of my picks for the Desert Islands, and guess what? I was not the only one. Tony also picked this album as her desert pick, and it is a beauty. Did you know that it was Stephen Stills who discovered Bill Withers, and he also plays guitar on the entire record? Wow, love that. Now for Jordan Raque, we haven't played him for a while, but he's back with brand new music featuring Femi Colasso, and it's called It Never Ends. Here it is on the Jukebox.

Kaylee Cardinal on the show covering some Elton John, Goodbye, Yellow Brick Road. She's so good at singing and covering people. I was listening to CBC Radio, I guess a couple of days ago, and she did Crazy by Aerosmith, which is really hard to do. She's a brilliant person and a brilliant soul. Love playing her on the show, and I hope you're doing well, Kaylee. She is from Wild Rose Country. All right, now it is for a couple of my faves, and these are from Yvonne Bailey. One Love, People Get Ready from Bob Marley and the Wailers. It was one of her picks. It's from Exodus. And get this, Yvonne is our tour manager out in the UK, and when she was a 13-year-old girl, she met Bob Marley. She was at the concert at the Palladium, I think it was the Palladium, in London, and got invited to Bob Marley's house, and they were all having, jerk chicken and beans, and she said it was really hot, by the way. Anyways, she was talking to Bob Marley and said that her dad was going to be really upset if she didn't get home soon, and Bob Marley actually called her father and said, "Don't worry, Yvonne's fine, we'll make sure she's cool, and we'll get her home safe." Can you imagine that? It's an incredible story. And she talks about it like it never really even happened. I think it's funny. And after that, it is Aretha Franklin, an album that pretty much all of us agreed on. Young, Gifted, and Black, but it was my choice. Enjoy the sounds of Bob Marley, followed by the Queen of Soul, Aretha, right here on the jukebox.

Code 8 Records, who have put out records from Ice and Avi, Sebastian Gaskin, Logan Statz, Thea May, Digging Roots. A lot of wonderful indigenous music has been pushed through those doors. And now for Something for Nothing. You got it from 2012. This was Paul Southernwood's pick. He had all the rock picks in the group, except for maybe one or two of mine and Tony's. But here's Rush. Yeah, it's a beauty. From 1976, I don't think I have to say much more than that. They've really grown on me these days. Really like this band. Where for a long time, I honestly can't say I did. Here they are on the jukebox.

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That is Ribbon Skirt from Montreal and the album Bite Down. You just heard the song called Look What You Did. They've had some wonderful press, including they were Stereogum's Album of the Week. They were shortlisted for the 2025 Polaris Prize. They've had coverage in Pitchfork, Rolling Stone, NPR, amongst others. And they have been touring the UK and Europe this month. Apparently, we were like ships passing in the night. I was in Brighton just before they were, and that happens a lot on tour. My friend Tara McLean is also in the UK touring, and we were just going back and forth. I saw her posters, and I'm sure she's seen mine. Funny how that happens, eh? More amazing music coming up, including some Desert Island picks from the crew and the band in the UK, or England, rather. We didn't travel to Scotland and or Ireland, so it's an England tour. We've got Nas coming up from Illmatic, Yvonne Bailey's pick, and we're going to play New York State of Mind. She's got some stories, I tell you, and worked with Nas, worked with Method Man and Wu-Tang and Public Enemy. In fact, I think her cousin dated Tupac's cousin or her boyfriend. Anyways, I don't know. That's a lot of name dropping. Sorry. Also on the show, we got Little Sims, Free, one of my favorite releases from the last couple of years. That was released in 2025 in the spring. And when I first heard it, it blew my mind, and it still does. The OBGMs featuring Sate are on the show with Changes from their album Sorry It's Over, which was shortlisted for the Polaris Prize. And now, another pick from Paul Southernwood. Yeah, I told you he was the rocker in the whole crew. We're going to hear Iron Maiden from The Number of the Beast. Here's Run to the Hills on the Jukebox.

0: Hi, this is Julian Taylor, and thank you so much for listening. If there's something you'd like me to play on the show, just let us know via our socials at Julian Taylor's Jukebox.
1: This is Bird Note. For most birds, keen eyesight is absolutely critical for finding food, spotting predators, and generally staying alive. But many birds lead lives that could be very hard on the eyes, like flying at breakneck speed, racing for cover into a dense thicket, or diving underwater to catch a spiny, struggling fish. Fortunately, birds have evolved a structure for protecting their eyes. Like humans, they have upper and lower outer eyelids. But beneath the outer eyelids lies an extra eyelid called the nictitating membrane. Nictitating, for all its alliterative syllables, simply means blinking. This extra eyelid is hinged on the inner side of the eye and sweeps horizontally across the cornea. The nictitating membrane is largely transparent, and it helps keep the eye moist and clean while guarding it from wind, dust, and hazards. Birds aren't the only animals gifted with nature's goggles. Reptiles and some mammals have the extra eyelid too. A polar bear's nictitating membrane helps protect its eyes against the intense glare of Arctic light, preventing snow blindness. Nature's goggles become nature's sunglasses. For Bird Note, I'm Mary McCann. Bird Note's newsletter delivers the wonder and joy of birds directly to your inbox. Sign up at birdnote.org to get a weekly preview of our shows, stories, photos, and more.
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1: I'm Julian Taylor. I'm taking a break this week, so I've picked one of my favorite shows to rebroadcast. I hope that you enjoy it.
2: This is Julian Taylor's Jukebox.

That was Tony's pick, Sade. By Your Side from Lovers Rock, a brilliant understated album. And that came out in the year 2000. And now she is being inducted into the Rock and Roll Hall of Fame. Congratulations to Sade. Really loved seeing that mention. We've got Kate Bush on the show, Running Up That Hill. For me, this is a song that gives me hope as a longtime musician who has never had a big hit. Well, she had a big hit with it way back in the day, and it became an even bigger hit 30 years later, which is great. So it's a long game thing. You know what I mean? A long game. We're also going to play Jeremy Dutcher, honor song from his Polaris winning album. It's the first time he won the Polaris Prize. He's the only artist to do it twice. But now let's get back to Michelle Stoddart and the Magic Numbers. This is the band that her brother and her started with some friends. This is from West London. We had a pretty funny moment in Liverpool when we showed up to the venue. Michelle is playing bass in the band that I tour with. And there was her brother's face on the big Liverpool Philharmonic stage. And it was pretty fun to see. They look quite a bit alike. And when you see them, you'll know what I mean. The Magic Numbers with Love Me Like You on the Jukebox.

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1: This is Julian Taylor's Jukebox.

And now we get to one of Sean Monahan's picks, finally. How Will I Know Whitney Houston from her debut album, Whitney Houston, released in 1985. Honestly, we wore this record out too, so I understand why Sean picked it. And it's got some bangers on it, including that one. I think we were somewhere in North England when this came on, the loudspeakers in the van, and it really is hard not to sing it. So there you had, you know, me and five girls and even Paul, who loves Iron Maiden, singing along to Whitney Houston in the bus. That was pretty fun. We've got music coming up from Marvin Gaye, one of Yvonne Bailey's picks from the album What's Going On, the title track What's Going On. Such an important song, released in 1971. I don't know if you guys have had a chance to check out the 1971 documentary that was on Apple Music, but it is fascinating. Very, very fascinating. And What's Going On is really one of the songs that starts off that year. We also have music from Salt coming up, Fight for Love. And this is a song that I heard in the market in Liverpool. They've got this cool beer market with like vendors for food and stuff like that. And this came on the loudspeakers and definitely was a Shazam for me. I had thought it was Little Sims, and who knows, maybe it is. Salt doesn't really tell you. They're coming up as well. So Marvin Gaye, right after him, it's Salt for your listening pleasure right here on the Jukebox.

Right on.

That is Jade Turner from her album Breathe, Stay Wild Child. That came out in 2022. And that was the single date. And then the album came out in 2025. That's another long game, execution, if you know what I mean. She's from Selkirk, Manitoba. Last time I saw her, I think I was in Nashville. She was doing a great showcase at Americana Fest. And there are good things in the future for Jade Turner. And now it's The Beatles from Revolver. Now, we all sat around and we all said, yeah, you get to pick three desert island picks. And we did. And then it was decided that because, well, we were in England and everybody's gone gaga for the Beatles ever since they came out, that everyone had to decide on one Beatles album or track. And we all kind of agreed on this one. It's She Said, She Said by the Beatles on the jukebox.

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From her album Blue, that is Joni Mitchell and A Case of You. It was released in 1971, so there you go. A really important year for popular music. Julian Taylor here, and you're listening to The Jukebox. Thanks for tuning into the show. I was letting everyone know that my group in England that I tour with, we had a sit down one night after the show and decided to share our desert island album picks. And this particular show that you're listening to, this episode of The Jukebox, includes a lot of those selections. That selection was by Michelle Stoddart. More music on the way, and this is an artist who actually just released new music after almost 40 years, Labri Sifri, and it's a song called Bless the Telephone. Guess what, guys? This is also a 1971 release. Makes you think, right? So if 1971 is one of the most important years for popular music, then it could be argued that 84 is also one of those years. 87 is one of those years for movies. Go look at the movies that came out in 1987. And before I get too far ahead of myself, let me just tell you how much of an influence Labri Sifri is to me. From London, England, when I finally discovered this artist, it was the same time I discovered artists like, Nick Cave and Nick Drake, as well as John Martin. They all blew my mind. So without further ado, I'll stop talking because we all want to listen to the tune. Here is Bless the Telephone on The Jukebox.

That is artist Emma Stevens from the East Coast. She's a Mi'kmaq artist who covered Blackbird. Even Paul McCartney, Paul McCartney sent her a note saying just how much he loved this version of the song. Blackbird is a song that he often says just came to him, like so many of those Beatles songs. And Emma Stevens really does translate this in such a wonderful way in the Mi'kmaq language. Julian Taylor here. You're listening to The Jukebox. We've got one more song for you, and it's actually Ray Venin's pick. We hadn't gotten to her yet, and I'm really happy that this is the one that we're getting to. I also want to say a huge thank you to my team. Thanks for helping me put the show together each and every week. Love you. To our station partners, thank you for helping us get these songs to people's eardrums through your airwaves. And to our sponsors, we really do appreciate you helping us keep the show alive. So without further ado, and I do like saying that because it sounds so, English. Without further ado, that's a bad accent, sorry. Here is Ralph Vaughan Williams, Iona Brown, Sir Neville Mariner, and the Academy of St. Martin in the Fields with The Lark Ascending. Ray Venin loves to go birdwatching, which is, I think, one of the coolest things in the world. She also loves to draw, and this song is definitely fitting for a beautiful person like that. Until next week. Ciao bananas, everybody, and remember, it's nice to be nice.

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1: This is Bird Note. An American dipper calls across a rushing mountain stream. It's a rotund little bird with a stone-gray body that bobs rhythmically up and down, as if mounted on springs. But its feet are firmly planted on rocks just beneath the rolling water. Why do dippers dip? Let's consider three theories. Theory one, the dipping motion sort of camouflages the dipper against the turbulent water, making it harder for predators to spot it. Theory two, dipping helps the dipper see prey beneath the surface of the water. Or theory three, which might be the most likely. Dipping, as well as the rhythmic flicking of the dipper's flashy white eyelids, may be a way of using body language to communicate, since rushing rivers can be so noisy they drown out bird calls. So, if one day, as you muse by a mountain stream, you spot an American dipper bobbing and winking in your direction, don't take it personally. It's probably beckoning to another dipper upstream. For Bird Note, I'm Michael Stein. This episode is brought to you by Teton Science Schools, specializing in outdoor learning experiences and education in Grand Teton National Park. More at Teton Science.
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0: 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I am, you guessed it right, your host, El Dr. Misterio. And of course, you're listening to CJSF 90.1 FM, broadcasting live and in Technicolor from unceded and traditional Coast Salish territory and its waterways from Burnaby, British Columbia, the campus community radio station at Simon Fraser University. 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I know it's super long. I need to get that changed, but anyway. What can I tell you? Automation. So, a couple of things that I am happy about. First of all, we have back with us Dr. Kimberly live here in the studio.
1: Hi, everyone.
0: Oh, look at you. Your voice sounds so sexy today. Are you hungover by any chance?
1: I'm not.
0: That's a surprise.
1: Yeah, I know.
0: Well, guess what? Me neither, which is an even more, you know, surprise.
1: Yeah, it's going to be a good show then.
0: Then, well, it might not be a good one if we are. No, it should be a good show. You're right. So I'm very happy not only to be live and in Technicolor, but moreover to have our dear friend, Dr. Kimberly, with us today. And we'll have more presents and surprises coming up, but that is for a later. Yes, so thank you very much for being with us today.
1: Thanks for having me.
0: Yes, we'll chat about things and stuff, life, the universe, and
1: sounds about
0: what
1: right.
0: Was it from Douglas Adams? Life. We'll talk about life, the universe, and everything.
1: And everything else.
0: And everything in a few minutes. But anyway, for now, we just wanted to say hello. Welcome to Dr. Misterio's Happy Hour. Remember, we do this show for you, thinking about you, and hoping that we can provide a proper and happy soundtrack to your happy Sunday. So I hope wherever you're listening to, your home, your balcony, the park, your car, you're having a great time. It was raining a little bit before, but now it seems to be getting a little better. And of course, today is August the 2nd of the year of the Lord, 2026. I guess happy Pride, right?
1: Oh, yeah.
0: For everybody.
1: It's Pride today.
0: Yes. So if you're at the, you know, the parade, well, say hi to us from wherever you are, and I hope you're enjoying. And yeah, we're gonna have a lot of music. I wouldn't say new necessarily, but a lot of happy music. And yeah, we already put Dr. Kimberly on the spot to find a couple of songs for us. She only has an hour and 55 minutes to do so. So hopefully,
1: I have a few in mind already.
0: Oh, so there you go. She came prepared, of course. She's a prepared woman. Excuse me. All right. So let's start with the music, and we'll be right back here at Dr. Misterio's Happy Hour.

0: 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Yo soy el Dr. Misterio, and you're listening to el Dr. Misterio's Happy Hour. Thank you for listening again. Thank you for joining us. I hope you're enjoying the sun now, or the kind of sun that is out. We still have Dr. Kimberly with us. Hola, Kimberly.
1: Hola.
0: There you go. And we're just going to tell you what we listened to. So the last one was Super Zero or Super Cero from Mexico City. We listened to the song Viejos Tiempos, Old Times, from their album Super Cero. Before that, back from the 90s, A Blast from the Past. Before that, we listened to the Mexican Institute of Sound, a.k.a. El Instituto Mexicano del Sonido. We listened to the song Mirando a las Muchachas, excuse me, Watching the Girls, and which is part of his album Mexico Mágico, Magical Mexico. And then we started the set and the show with our sister and brothers from another mother, Mingua, from Vancouver. The Mexican Institute of Sound is from Mexico City as well. Camilo Lara. And yeah, our sister and brothers from another mother, Mingua from Vancouver. We listen to the call, We listen to the song. We sing into the song. We song into the sing. We listen to the song Sun, El Sol, from their album The Strange One. And yes, so that was our beautiful set of the show. A little later, maybe on the second hour, we'll try to tell you what's happening. The shows that are coming up, there are a couple that are pretty good. And maybe Dr. Kimberly can also let us know if she's attending anything in the near or middle future.
1: I will be.
0: Oh, there you go. Well, we might be going to the same ones again.
1: Ooh.
0: That will be another amazing event. Mm-hmm. We went to all them witches.
1: Oh, you went to that
0: together?
1: No, I didn't go.
0: You didn't go? Then which one did we do together?
1: We went to the one in the rickshaw, but that was in March. Who was that?
0: The Dreadnoughts.
1: Dreadnoughts.
0: That's it.
1: I think that's the last show I went to.
0: Wow.
1: With you. I haven't been to a lot of shows, so.
0: I see. Well, sorry to hear that. Well, I also had a late start, let me tell you. Mm-hmm. So I'm just picking up. I think I did two or three in the first 6 months. But I have like a lot coming up in the next.
1: I've missed a lot of really good shows.
0: I see.
1: So, you know, I got to start paying attention and going to shows or checking them out earlier.
0: Yes, I mean, there's so much music now. Like, it's just, I think it's hard to, you know, be able to keep up with everything that is coming. Yeah. Plus, there's the beautiful monetary issue on top of that.
1: Yeah, and the shows sell out so much faster now.
0: That is
1: correct. Because we tried to get tickets to All Them Witches, and we had no luck whatsoever. So I'm so glad you went.
0: Well, I got lucky. I got lucky at the end, to be fair. I got it, like, last minute. Anyway, so, well, what's happening? What's been happening in your life in the last 6 months? Or when were you last here?
1: Oh, it's been less than that, I hope.
0: Three?
1: Maybe 3 months, yeah.
0: April, maybe?
1: Yeah, it sounds about right. But, yeah, no, I just came from Edmonton. I was in Edmonton last weekend.
0: Edmonton, the city of what? Do they have a logo? A slogan?
1: I don't know.
0: They have a logo.
1: I've heard of it being called Deadminton. Don't know if that's something they want to be proud of, but no, I had a really good time. Was very lucky to have not been at that Post Malone show that got rained out because everyone got trapped in the stadium.
0: So what happened there? Tell me about it because I have no idea.
1: Oh, there was a massive rainstorm and thunderstorm. And so he had to go off. He played two nights. He played Friday night and Saturday night. Mm-hmm. And then on the Saturday night show, he had to get off stage because it was just like lightning and thunder, trees blowing over, and they have, you should go on Reddit.
0: Like besides them, like around them?
1: Right around them. It was an outdoor show.
0: Wow.
1: So you should go on Reddit. There's some really good videos of people getting absolutely soaked, and I guess they closed the doors and people couldn't get out, and it was a bit chaotic. And then the whole next day was gorgeous.
0: Wow. And nobody went the next day.
1: No, there was no show the next day. Yeah.
0: If it's going to be like today, forget it.
1: Yeah, but I felt sort of sorry for those fans because I'm sure the tickets were expensive. But
0: yes, I'm sure. No, I mean, that guy's like...
1: Oh, I mean, he was playing two shows in a row, so you knew he's probably sold out the first show.
0: I see. Yeah. That is interesting.
1: Yeah. But we were in our warm house looking out the window at the storm, staying dry.
0: Yeah, that is a good thing to do sometimes, you know. Like, I know a lot of people like to see rain, but from a dry spot,
1: from
0: right?
1: From a dry spot, yeah.
0: Yeah, if you're in your cabin or whatever, your porch, your balcony, and it's raining, sure.
1: Yep.
0: You know, why not? But being in the rain, like, for
1: no.
0: For more than, I don't know, you know. I mean, in summer it's fine again, you know.
1: Yeah, it was warm. It was definitely warm. But I wouldn't have wanted to be out there in that.
0: Or if you're at the beach, you know, that's... Yeah, if it's hot outside, like, it's not too bad.
1: Yeah.
0: But, yeah.
1: Yeah, we tried to stay on the patio for a little while, and then we got rained on, and everyone had to go inside.
0: Yeah, no, when I'm at the beach, or, you know, when you're in Mexico, like, and it's hot, but then it rains... It only rains for like an hour and then it's gone.
1: Yeah.
0: And then it's so hot that you're thinking that you stayed in the rain for an hour because
1: ugh, and it's dries, humid there.
0: It dries in 3 minutes your body and or your clothes and anyway.
1: Yeah.
0: So it's so I hear you.
1: Yeah.
0: All right. Well, let's go on with a little more music and then let's see what stands ahead of us in the next round of discussion here at Dr. Misterio's Happy Hour.

0: 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Here it goes, dr-mysterio-happy-hour. Jesus, sounds like a bloody password for your computer. Anyway, we are here with Dr. Kimberly. As believe it or not, she's still with us.
1: Hola.
0: And now we have a new guest. She is a first timer, so please be gentle with her. You can say she's a radio virgin, whatever, both. We have here with us, her artistic name is Huerca. Huerca, go. How are you, Huerca?
2: I am really good. It sounds amazing, the Huerca Go.
0: Yes, Huerca Go.
2: Yeah, because in Spanish it's not sounds
0: don't worry.
2: Beautiful.
0: We'll explain it to them in the Spanish show in Yuca Stereo. Yes, and I guess we can do the PCA now. So Yuca Stereo is coming up in about 66 minutes and 66 seconds. Mm. And we'll switch languages to Spanish. And I think Señor Chipotles and Viajes Chapa are joining us today, so we'll see about that, but that's the agenda at least. So, Huerca, how easy or difficult was to get here to the station? You can be honest.
2: Yeah, well, it was not that hard to start with. Like, I did Google search, Google Maps. I've never kind of been in SFU as, you know, like... just dropping off people. But when I arrived here, I was like getting into different driveways that they were the opposite way. And I was like, ooh, like reverse, you know, back up, wrong way.
0: You're so lucky there's no transit police here at SFU. Otherwise, you will never have made it.
2: Yeah. Two of those. And then I was like, okay, so just go where you saw that R5 bus. So just make a U-turn.
0: That was very smart. Let me tell you. That was very smart to do.
2: That's what you told me to do. But
0: exactly. I didn't want to mention that, but... not only I told you to do that, but no, it was smart to do for you to say, okay, let's go back to the basics.
2: But this Huerca usually doesn't listen. Usually does whatever she wants to on her brain.
0: Well, I think all the Huercas do that. Even Dr. Kimberly does that, but
1: I don't know if I like the word Huerca. I feel like it's an insult.
0: Well, believe it or not, it's not. It's not an insult.
1: Okay.
0: I mean, it's similar to calling you gal, but but even like
1: or
0: a little
1: girl.
0: Or girl, yes, yeah. But a little more regionalized.
2: Yeah.
0: Because Huerca is used in the northeast of Mexico. Yeah. So Nuevo León and those areas.
1: So what part of Mexico are you from?
2: Monterrey.
1: Monterrey.
2: Yeah. And it depends how they call you Huerca. Like if you're mad and they call you Huerca, you know, it's like, yes. But they can call you even Huerquilla, like means you little girl, please come over here, you know?
1: Oh, okay. Yeah. I don't take offense anymore.
2: Yeah, no.
0: No, it's not offensive. We wouldn't be. She wouldn't be calling herself. Well,
1: true.
0: I don't know about that.
1: True.
2: Yeah.
0: She might be calling herself anyway, but we wouldn't be calling her that if it was offensive, is my point.
2: Yeah.
1: Oh, okay.
2: Yeah.
0: Yes. So, you know, there's some other lingo for that, you know, can be chamaca.
2: Yeah.
0: Can be escuincla.
2: Escuincla.
0: Can be,
2: chiquilla.
0: Chiquilla, yeah. So, you know, so depending on the region in Mexico.
1: Niña?
0: Niña is the official word.
1: Oh, that's official. I know that word.
0: There you go. Oh, somebody.
1: I only know it from
0: some sugar daddy has called you mi niña or something.
1: No.
0: That's okay. We won't tell Steve, so don't worry about it.
1: No, I just know it from El Niño and La Niña.
0: There you go. Somebody listens or pays attention to the weather news, at least.
1: I do.
0: Or is concerned about the planet.
1: Yes, that's it. That's it.
0: Or watches a lot of Discovery channel shows?
1: Sure.
0: Or all of the above?
1: All of the above.
0: Oh, that's pretty good. So anyway, yeah, so that's the name. And yeah, it's not offensive. So
1: no, okay, good.
0: Now, the second part, when you put everything together, it is, but oh, yeah, it not sounds, huerca.
2: But you know what? I used that one because of my last name. It starts with G-O. So then I was like, oh, huerca, G-O, yeah. Right?
0: Yeah.
2: Yeah, so that's how I put it together.
1: I see.
2: And then when I said it, we started laughing because they were like, oh my yeah. God.
0: When you say it in
2: better.
0: Spanish, when you say it to like one line in Spanish, it means something completely different. But
1: good to know.
0: Yes.
2: Like something like
0: which is where we're saying huerca G-O.
2: Where did she go?
1: Okay.
0: Yeah, huerca G-O or huerca go.
2: Yeah.
0: Like go. Do a little pause between the two words. Okay, with all this excitement, I forgot to tell our beautiful audience what we just listened to. And I know that it was a long set, but well, sometimes you have to, do things that, you know, off air that require a little more of your concentration and time. And I'm not necessarily talking about going to the washroom, but maybe there are also other things that require your concentration and time besides going to the washroom. Anyway, so we listened to our sisters and brothers from another mother, Golosa La Orquesta from Santiago de Chile. Mm-hmm. And we listened to the song El Chasqui, a live version from their album Radio Escuchas Conscientes, like conscious radio listeners will be something like the translation. I don't have a translation for El Chasqui. I'm not even sure what it means. Before that, we listened Passe de Toi with Steffi Schock from his album Le Décor, like the decoration. Yes, Salut to Virginie. Before that, we listened to the Cumbia Queers. We listened their beautiful version of Mr. Lou, which this is from their album Canta y No Llores, Sing and Don't Cry. And you might remember this song from the opening titles of Pulp Fiction. That's the same song, just a little Cumbia Queers version of it that I love. It's really, really amazing. And we started the... No, not started. Before that, we listened to Los Honey Rockets from Mexico City with Eternamente Resignado. Like eternally... What is it? It's resignated.
2: Resignated,
0: a word. Eternally resignated from their self-titled EP, Los Honey Rockets. And we started the set. I told you it was a long set. With the Tokyo Ska Paradise Orchestra. You guessed it, from Japan. With the song Girl on Saxophone X, which is part of their album Paradise Has No Border. Yeah, I had the privilege and honor to watch the Tokyo Ska Paradise Orchestra in Mexico City back in 2018. They are very good. They are like they play ska. They are like a 12 people ensemble.
1: Cool.
0: They have guitars, saxophones, trumpet. Like they have a lot of musicians. And the singer, it was their second time going back to Mexico, and on the first time he decided that he couldn't communicate with the audience, so by the second time he spoke perfect Spanish.
1: Wow.
0: And he was just chatting with the audience and telling them, you know, huercas and huercos now. No, he was in Mexico City, so there's no huerca and huerco there. But he was talking in Spanish to all of us, and we were like, wow, like perfect Spanish. So it was amazing. Yeah. So anyway... Great memory from, the Tokyo Ska Paradise Orchestra. All right, well, let us go with some more music, and we'll be right back here at Dr. Mysterio's Happy Hour.